Joan Lindsay wrote the novel, and in 1975 it was adapted for the big screen, wasn't it? Picnic at Hanging Rock. Bruce Smeaton wrote the music, and there's the main theme. The ABC Philharmonic Orchestra, that was a thing. And Bill Motzing conducting on ABC Classic. That was 200, by the way, in the ABC Classic 100 Greatest of All Time. You're getting to hear the top 200 this week. And at number 199, stepping into the world of opera, a celebratory drink, maybe cracking some bubbles. Verdi.

It's quite a lot of entries from Verdi in yesterday and the day before's ABC Classic 100 Greatest of All Time. But there you are, number 199, La Traviata, and the famous opening scene, which culminates in a drinking song. I mean, it's too early in the morning to be thinking about things like that, even if it's a public holiday. But that famous recording headed by Luciano Pavarotti and Joan Sutherland, the National Philharmonic Orchestra and London Opera Chorus, conducted by Richard Bonning, counting down the top 200 of the ABC Classic 100 Greatest of All Time for you this week. My name's Russell Torrance. If you didn't know that, maybe you're a new listener to ABC Classic, in which case, welcome. And just, I keep forgetting to say, if you want to send me a text, the number is 0437236777. And from ABC Listen on your device, you just can message me directly. All your messages appear in front of me. Number 198 takes you to a fine Finnish symphony from Sibelius, albeit one that was influenced by the tale of Don Juan. Sibelius's Symphony No. 2. Here's the final movement, the Adelaide Symphony Orchestra and Arvo Volmer.

Sibelius, number 198 in ABC Classic 100 Greatest of All Time. That's Symphony number 2, bringing back memories of you. For you, Ray, you're in Wurundjeri country in Burwood in Victoria. An LP you had of it. I mean, I've got to admit, that tune, it's incredible, isn't it? It you feel like you're soaring when you listen to that music. The finale of Sibelius Symphony No. 2. There's the Adelaide Symphony Orchestra in Kaurna country with Arvo Voma conducting. Great thought from you, Haydos, Nipaluna Hobart. You say, look, I love the number one yesterday in the ABC Classic 100 Grace of All Time. It was Beethoven Symphony No. 9, by the way, in case you missed it. You say, I loved it, but we only heard a bit of it. Tell you what, how about 1 o'clock this afternoon? You get to hear the whole of your number one, the whole of Beethoven's final symphony, the Choral Symphony, in a live recording that we did for you with the West Australian Symphony Orchestra and soloists. So that's at 1 o'clock this afternoon. There's also more music by Beethoven in the programme, The Creatures of Prometheus. So Genevieve Lang will be here to bring you and to celebrate the greatest music of all time, the Einstein Concert at 1 o'clock this afternoon here on ABC Classic. Continuing to count down the top 200, according to your votes for the greatest music of all time, number 197 came from a very young Gabriel Fauré, just 19 when he wrote The Cantique de Jean Racine.

Well, see there, you're on Roger Country, Bathurst, New South Wales, and you say, this has hit the spot for me. You voted it in number 197 in the ABC Classic 100 Greatest of All Time. Forêt Cantique de Jean Racine, it's called. Cantillation with David Drury on the organ and Anthony Walker conducting. Peggy, you voted that as your number one in the ABC Classic 100 Greatest of All Time. That's the thing. You know, there's so many great pieces of music that simply because of the sheer volume of music that we have in our world that didn't make the top 100. Some of them absolute favorites. For example, this next piece of music that you voted in at number 196 is by Mozart. Right at the end of his life, he bumped into a clarinet player called Anton von Stadler and loved his playing so much that he wrote two landmark pieces of music for Stadler and his clarinet. One of them, the Clarinet Concerto, that was number 14. You heard that yesterday on ABC Classic. And at number 196, the other one of those works, the Clarinet Quintet. Here's the fourth movement.

0: Robert Melbourne, that's a piece of music that has happy memories for you. Mozart's Clarinet Quintet is 196 in the ABC Classic 100 Greatest of All Time. The fourth movement, David Rowden on the clarinet with the Omega Ensemble. In just a moment, your number 195. It's got a tango feel.
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Karen in Bunjong Country in Lismore, New South Wales, you say, oh my goodness, hooray. Is that when you're dancing along? Astor Piazzolla's Liber Tango, performed by Esther Abrami on the violin, Marcine on the guitar. That's rather groovy, wasn't it? Music written in 1974, it was your number 195 in the ABC Classic 100 Greatest of All Time. And in just a little while, I'm just like thinking ahead a bit. Your number 193 is a piece of music written round about the same era, Polish Symphony, that was a surprise hit in the 1990s. But right now, number 194, Ravel, giving you an image of a historical picture of a princess and a stately procession. It says Pavane pour un enfant défunt.

Number 194 on the ABC Classic 100 Greatest of All Time. It's brought you to tears, Chris. I think I'm in the same boat, to be honest. Ravel, Pavane pour un enfant défunt. And there's the Tasmanian Symphony Orchestra with David Stanhope. And number 193, a symphony that was a surprise hit when it was recorded in the 1990s. Gorecki, Symphony No. 3, a symphony of sorrowful songs.

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1: Well, that was number 193 in the ABC Classic 100 Greatest of All Time. And look, I'm just going to give you a couple more. I'm going to go as far as 191, okay? And then Vanessa Hughes this afternoon at 3 o'clock will pick up the mantle and continue counting down your top 200 in the ABC Classic 100 Greatest of All Time. 192, an Irish tune, is arranged by Australian composer Percy Grainger and played by a brass band.

Gorecki Symphony No. 3, a symphony of sorrowful songs, and the second movement with Yvonne Kenny and Adelaide Symphony Orchestra. Russell Thompson.

And come on, be honest with me. Did you get the shivers there? I had a massive attack of goosebumps, shivers, whatever you like to call it, particularly towards the end there when those high notes come in from the soprano cornets. You're 192... Oh, sorry, still getting over that. 192 in ABC Classic 100 Greatest of All Time. Percy Grainge.

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This is ABC Classic. My name's Russell Torrance. Counting down your top 200 in the ABC Classic 100 Greatest of All Time this week, both in the morning with me after 9 a.m. and also with Vanessa Hughes after 3 p.m. And there's the last one for today. I'm just going as far as 191. I'm tempted to take it further, but you know, you can't have too much of a good thing. Your number 191, a grand dance that starts very quietly and builds. And interestingly, when Vanessa Hughes did requests for you yesterday after 6 p.m, this is the first one off the rank, wasn't it? Danthon number 2 by Arturo Marquez.

191 in the ABC Classic 100 Greatest of All Time. It's music from Mexico, Arturo Marquez, Danthon, number 2. And there's the Simón Bolívar Symphony Orchestra of Venezuela with Gustavo Dudamel conducting. Judith, you're enjoying the bangers. And Jane in Sydney, you say, look, if the Classic 100 was the greatest party of all time, surely this would win. Maybe we'll do that in the future. Thanks for the idea. I'm just going to stall that to one side. All this week, celebrating the music that nearly made it into the ABC Classic 100, that it just missed out, you know? There's so much great music out there, and this is a music that nearly made it in to the ABC Classic 100 over the weekend. We're doing it in chunks of 10, so I'm gonna keep you waiting to continue the countdown. Vanessa Hughes will be here at 3 o'clock this afternoon to take you from 190 and continue counting down the track. In the meantime, you'll hear your number one in ABC Classic 100 Greatest of All Time. It's in its entirety. It's your lunchtime concert with Genevieve Lang at 1 o'clock this afternoon. Performs the Beethoven Symphony No. 9, his choral symphony from the West Australian Symphony Orchestra. So that's in less than 2 hours here on ABC Classic. In just a little while, some Schubert and some Wagner. But here's a piece of music that is commonly called a favourite, but this did not even make it into the top 200. An ABC Classic 100 Greatest of All Time. Music by Paul Dukas, The Sorcerer's Apprentice.

0: It's from French composer Paul Dukas, The Sorcerer's Apprentice, and that cheeky little performance from the Yerkok duo. Paula and Geelong, Wuthering Country, you're not the only person to mention Mickey Mouse and Disney's Fantasia, and there's Paul Dukas's music used in that. But interesting idea from you, Robin, and Carlton Literary to Tasmania. You say, look, if they've used it in a film again, it would be more popular with reference to Fantasia. And you say, maybe we can get into Bluey. I'll have a word with Bluey. And see what we can do. 0437 236 777. 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Schubert inviting you to a dance in a moment.
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His music by Schubert. You know, some of his music was intense and expressive, like his symphonies, or in a more condensed way, his hundreds of songs. But there's music he just wrote simply for entertainment, for joy, maybe literally to be danced to by the people of Vienna. The first of five German dances, Zurich Chamber Orchestra with Daniel Hope for you on ABC Classic. Well, you heard Genevieve mention a little while ago, Genevieve Lang, that your concerts this week on ABC Classic at 1 o'clock and at 8 o'clock this evening celebrate the music that you voted to the top of the ABC Classic 100 Greatest of All Time. At 1 o'clock, it's Beethoven's Symphony No. 9, which is your number one. And at 8 o'clock this evening, Handel's Messiah with Joel Carnegie. And music now from a composer who probably knew Handel. He was called William Babel. He was an English keyboard player who probably played in Handel's band at Lincoln's Inn Theatre for all those oratorios. William Babel didn't live for very long. The reason for his early death was given as intemperate habits. So you can paint the picture of what this guy was like, William Babel. This is a recorder concerto in D by Babel. Anna Stegmann on the recorder with Ensemble Odyssey.

Music by a guy who was a younger contemporary of Handel's in London and a kind of colleague, I suppose, William Babel. It's the Recorder Concerto in D, performed by Anna Stegman and Ensemble Odyssey on ABC Classic. I keep forgetting to mention this, but congratulations to everybody who got an honour on the King's Birthday Honours List, which was announced today. In particular, musicians. Aussie pianist Simon Tedeschi is now Simon Tedeschi OM. Very well deserved, isn't it? And it's funny because a composer I associate with Simon Tedeschi is Gershwin. And Gershwin's your composer of the week this week on ABC Classic. He'll be along after midday in the company of one of his friends, the most unlikely friend for Gershwin. Right now, are you a fan of big romantic gestures? You know, when you got married, did you hire somebody to fly a plane around and write words in the sky, or a juggler or something like that? I wonder if Cosima Wagner was a fan of big romantic gestures. She was certainly the recipient of one. It was her 32nd birthday, and Wagner wrote a piece of music for her and also organized for a little orchestra to turn up on the steps of their house and play it for her. I mean, was there an eye roll moment? I don't know. This is it. The Siegfried Idyll.

0: A birthday gesture from Wagner to his wife Cosima, a Siegfried Idyll, and it was performed for you on ABC Classic by the Australian Chamber Orchestra and directed by Richard Tognetti.
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0: Guess who's your composer of the week this week? It's George Gershwin. Why not? And Rhapsody in Blue was rather high, wasn't it, in the ABC Classic 100 Greatest of All Time. Look, controversially, I'm not going to start with Gershwin, though. I'm going to start with one of the most marvellous friendships that have existed in the history of classical music. Between Gershwin and Arnold Schoenberg. Now, if you don't know who this is, he was an Austrian composer who's credited with, like, having set the 20th century going in terms of music, making it very esoteric and spiky and using mathematics to come up with the sound of his music. And later on in life, Schoenberg lived in Hollywood and became the best of friends with Gershwin. They played tennis together, and it's such a wonderful idea of these people at the opposite ends of the musical spectrum, if you like. Here's Schoenberg years before that, at the age of 22, the first ever piece of music he wrote that was performed in public, a nocturne for harp, violin, and strings.

by Arnold Schoenberg. He was 22 when he wrote his Nocturne for Harp, Violin and Strings. And that's Zurich Chamber Orchestra with soloists Jane Berta on the harp and Daniel Hope on the violin on ABC Classic. Your composer of the week this week is George Gershwin. And it's funny, you look at his life, and his rise to fame as the first great superstar songwriter of the 20th century. You know, and the incredible success he had with that, the incredible amount of money he earned, and then his gradual interest in classical music and his progression to writing, well, first of all, Rhapsody in Blue, and then an opera, and then the piano concerto, et cetera, et cetera. And you think, right, well, he's the guy from Tin Pan Alley that wanted bigger things for himself. Well, that's partly true. But you need to remember that when Gershwin was studying, when he was a student, and here he is around about the age of 22, he was interested already in writing classical music. He wasn't just writing Strike Up the Band and things like that, Swanee. This is a lullaby for string quartet, which he wrote in 1919, years before his fame and his success. And it's one that later on in life, whenever he was having a party, and Gershwin's parties were epic and legendary, whenever he was having a party, this would be one that he would play on the piano, maybe to remember where he'd come from. Gershwin's lullaby for string quartet, the Brodsky Quartet, performing it for you in ABC Classic.

Your composer of the week is George Gershwin, and an early work by him that became a favourite of his in private with friends, A Lullaby for String Quartet, performed with the Brodsky Quartet. So much to say about George Gershwin this week on ABC Classic. You're in 1935 now, and another breakthrough from this incredible composer, a guy who'd made his name writing music for the Broadway stage, but here he is writing an opera, Porgy and Bess, an opera that doesn't hold back with its themes. It's gritty. I mean, it's based on a book by Du Bois Hayward, and some of the storylines and the ideas in here, they're very edgy and gritty indeed. A real progressive piece of stage from George Gershwin, and a hugely ambitious work from George Gershwin. These are a fantasy on some of the rightfully famous themes from Gershwin's Porgy and Bess. Joshua Bell on the violin with the London Symphony Orchestra. John Williams conducting. And the arrangement, interestingly, of this music by George Gershwin is from the guy that wrote the music to Star Trek, Alexander Courage. A fantasy on themes from Porgy and Bess.

0: George Gershwin, Sure Composer of the Week, this week on ABC Classic, A Fantasy on Porgy and Bess, Joshua Bell on the violin, and the London Symphony Orchestra conducted by John Williams. Music for the bassoon next.
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William Grant Still was a 20th century American composer whose life and career took him to New York and Los Angeles. In fact, his house in LA is preserved as a museum now. But there's William Grant Still taking you right back to where he came from. It's called Bayou Home. He came from Woodville, Mississippi, tiny little town that is close to the river and close to those characteristic swampy backwaters of that part of the world, the bayous. Lacolly in Washington on the bassoon for you on ABC Classic. Mark Ensley at the piano. Just a reminder, after incredible weekend counting down your ABC Classic 100 greatest of all time, spending this week having a look at the pieces of music that nearly made it into the Classic 100, the top 200. Tantalizingly in chunks of 10, you know? I'm such a tease. So you had 200 to 191 this morning. Vanessa Hughes is going to be here at 3 o'clock this afternoon to continue counting down. She'll do 10, and then I'll be back again tomorrow, and so on and so forth. Anne and WA loving the top 200. You're finding it very interesting indeed. You are listening to ABC Classic. Brahms channeling his inner Hungarian.

There was a trend in the 19th century for like little pieces of music like that, you know, music that evoked Central Europe. Some of them came from Liszt, and he was actually Hungarian, so that was fine. But Brahms wasn't, but still jumped on the bandwagon. Hungarian Dance number 6 from Brahms, Camille and Julie Berthollet on cello and violin, respectively, with Ensemble Appassionato on ABC Classic. Just a reminder, your lunchtime concert is epic today. It's from the West Australian Symphony Orchestra and features your number one, the piece of music you voted as the greatest of all time, Beethoven's Symphony number 9, the Choral Symphony. So that's coming your way. Get ready to crank the volume in a little while. A very jolly piece of Aussie music now that doesn't have a very jolly story behind it. It's from Miriam Hyde, Adelaide composer. It's called A Village Fair. And yeah, on the surface, this is really upbeat stuff. It's all

based on Oh Dear, What Can the Matter Be, by the way. But she wrote this during World War II. Her husband, Marcus, was a prisoner of war, and she was in touch with him, so she knew he's OK.

0: Well, it's called Village Fair from Miriam Hyde, based on Oh Dear, What Can the Matter Be? We're singing along there in Gadigal Country, Sydney Symphony Orchestra with Dobbs Franks on ABC Classic. And just a reminder, this week, counting down between 200 and 101, the pieces that nearly made it into the ABC Classic 100 Greatest of All Time. Vanessa Hughes will be here from 3 o'clock this afternoon. She's up to number 190, and I'll see you tomorrow at 9.
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2: Well, what a weekend that was. Today's Lunchtime Concert, an opportunity to bask in the afterglow of our ABC Classic Greatest of All Time countdown. It was a lot of fun, wasn't it? What a privilege and a pleasure to be able to share it as a nation. Today's Lunchtime Concert features the piece that you voted in at number one, Beethoven's Choral Symphony, his Symphony No. 9. And with the great honour of bringing you that concert, the West Australian Symphony Orchestra and Chorus, joined by the University of Western Australia Symphony Chorus with conductor Alpesh Chowan, from a concert a couple of years ago. Beethoven bookending today's program, and in the middle, what was at the time a world premiere, a piece by Perth-based composer James Ledger, The Last Thing. It features soprano Sarah McLiver. Beethoven's ballet music, the overture to his Creatures of Prometheus, to begin. Let's go.

The West Australian Symphony Orchestra in full symphonic splendour, and the overture to Beethoven's ballet music, The Creatures of Prometheus. And Beethoven's music celebrated across today on ABC Classic as his Symphony No. 9, coming in at number one in your ABC Classic Greatest of All Time countdown just yesterday, announced by Megan Burslem. And still ahead today for your lunchtime concert, a chance to really sit down and solidify your love for this piece as the West Australian Symphony Orchestra performs it with its chorus and the University of Western Australia chorus joining in too, as well as some soloists. I'll introduce them after this next piece, a work by Perth-based composer James Ledger. Now, on a day when Australia grieves and commemorates the life of Richard Scollier, this piece somehow appropriate, because James Ledger, choosing to set texts by the Irish poet and playwright Paula Meehan, all of which are concerned with the subject of death. James Ledger, speaking from the stage on the occasion of this concert, said normally he would invite the audience to enjoy his music, but in this he asked not for the enjoyment of the audience, but that the listener be moved by it. It's in three movements, each setting a poem by Paula Meehan. The title of the work is The Last Thing, and the first movement bears that same title. The second movement, Mother, and then third, Child Burial. To sing the words of Paula Meehan in music of James Ledger for you right now, a Perth-based

song in James Ledger's piece, The Last Thing, the last song, a song of grief, child burial, a mother or perhaps parent for their child. All the things that child will never experience, golly. Sarah McCliver with the West Australian Symphony Orchestra. James Ledger's piece, The Last Thing, in its world premiere performance back in 2024 with Alpesh Chowan conducting. James Ledger and Sarah McCliver, both Perth-based artists. We do get to see them elsewhere in the country and certainly hear the music and their performances, which is wonderful, largely thanks to ABC Classic, if you don't mind me saying so. My name's Genevieve Lang, and from The Last Thing to The Last Thing in today's concert, but what a thing it is, the piece you voted number one in your ABC Classic Greatest of All Time. The countdown that took place over Saturday and Sunday. If you missed any of it, it's all there for you to listen to on the ABC Classic website and via ABC Listen. It really was a lot of fun. And look, I mean, perhaps Beethoven at the top, taking out numbers one and two, was not a surprise to you, but elsewhere in the countdown, you might have found something new to delight in or be reminded of a great work. It certainly felt that way to me as I listened across the weekend. So what makes Beethoven's Ninth Symphony so enduring? It's really a call to arms. Beethoven setting Schiller's Ode to Joy as the text in the last movement, the last of four movements, the other three movements summoning immense contrast to this jubilant, optimistic song that we arrive at in the final music. But Beethoven sets up this immense sort of colour and mood and tone of almost violence being pulled about by the music in the first three movements. And then this explosion of positivity and joy and love for fellow man. In Beethoven's output, this was the first of its kind, really the first of its kind ever to be written, combining choral music with symphony. But Beethoven had taken music so far from what he inherited, the traditions of Haydn and Mozart and Bach. And this was the next obvious step, I suppose. The West Australian Symphony Orchestra and Chorus, here joined by the University of Western Australia Symphonic Chorus. And for Beethoven's Ode to Joy, you need four sopranos. They appear in the form of Eleanor Lyons, soprano, Ashlyn Timms, mezzo. The tenor is Paul O'Neill, and bringing up the bass end, rounding out the quartet, Samuel Dundas. Alpesh Chowan to conduct now your number one, Beethoven 9.

0: music that uplifts, celebrates all that is good, reminds us of what it is to be human together. Schiller's words, "Oh friends, no more these sounds, instead let us sing out more pleasingly with joy abundant." And didn't they ever? The University of Western Australia Symphonic Chorus, complimenting the West Australian Symphony Orchestra chorus members, the four soloists at the front of the West Australian Symphony Orchestra, soprano Eleanor Lyons, mezzo-soprano Ashlyn Timms, tenor Paul O'Neill and the bass Samuel Dundas, to a packed Perth Concert Hall in 2024, Beethoven's Symphony No. 9. It is real testament to the enduring power of music, that piece is still so beloved by you, our listeners to ABC Classic, and listeners the world over. Alpesh Chowan conducting today's lunchtime concert, a concert given on the 4th of May 2024. And immense thanks to the live music team on this occasion, ABC Classic producer Gavin Fernie and engineer Richard Glover.
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The love theme from John Williams' score to Star Wars Attack of the Clones Across the Stars. The London Symphony Orchestra there, conducted by the composer in that recording. And tomorrow's lunchtime concert is wall-to-wall John Williams, or should I say curtain-to-curtain across the screen. The Queensland Symphony Orchestra, conducted by Nicholas Buck, with lots of JW highlights. You voted John Williams' soundtrack to Star Wars in at number 12 in this year's ABC Classic GOAT countdown. To Star Wars, the entire film series, so many great hits to listen to, and some of those will turn up in tomorrow's ABC Classic lunchtime concert. I've got a smile on my face. I'm already making the popcorn. Actually, no, I'll make it a bit later. It'll go too stale by then. You're listening to ABC Classic, Genevieve Lang with you just through until 3 o'clock, which is very soon, in fact, and then welcoming Vanessa Hughes for ABC Classic Drive. Here's music of Handel, the Sinfonia from his Alcina.

William Christie directing Les Arts Florissantes in that recording of the Sinfonia II, Handel's Alcina. You voted Handel's Messiah in at number 5. A chance to enjoy it this evening in your evening's concert with Joel Carnegie from 8 o'clock with the complete Messiah. Warren Trevelyan-Jones conducts the Melbourne Symphony Orchestra tonight in Handel. 8 o'clock. It's a date.

Anna Lapwood playing her own arrangement of Hani Arani's Glass. So across ABC Mornings with Russell Torrance and ABC Classic Drive with Vanessa Hughes, together they are bringing you your 101 to 200 all this week. Those pieces that didn't quite make it in to the top 100. 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It's 3 o'clock.

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1: Hello, how are you? I'm by your side until 6 o'clock. If you're lucky enough to be having a day off today, mazel. If you're not and you're working through, you have picked the correct soundtrack for the rest of your workday. 0437 236 777 is my number. You'll need it to play Puzzle Pieces, a brand new musical puzzler, a musical quiz coming your way in an hour. But every day this week at 3 o'clock, I am joining Russell Torrance, who's handling his part on mornings, to count down the music that didn't make it in to the ABC Classic 100. Okay, we are doing 200 to 101. We'll find out on Friday at 4 o'clock what piece almost made it into the countdown but didn't. This is basically the almost greatest music of all time coming to you, and we are starting on Drive with the number 190, a real crowd pleaser. I think you should try and sing along, especially up high with the Sopranos.

Number 190 in the other countdown, the ABC Classic 100, not quite the greatest of all time. But if you have been sitting there grumbling away since Saturday and Sunday, thinking that the wrong decisions were made, the most beautiful pieces of music did not have their just desserts, you're listening to the correct second countdown from 200 to 101 all week long with Russell Torrance on mornings and me, Vanessa Hughes, right here at 3 o'clock on ABC Classic Drive. That was number 190, Rutter's For the Beauty of the Earth, Sally Whitwell playing piano with Gondwana Voices and Mark O'Leary leading the way. Going to move on to list number 189, doing his absolute best to make you blush.

list setting of a poem by Ferdinand Freiligrath, which is such a great name. Oh love, as long as you can, is definitely the mood of the Liebestrauma, Dreams of Love by Liszt. And that was number 3 in A flat, Lung Lung at the Piano, your 189 in the ABC Classic 200. What you're hearing 3 till 4 on Classic Drive every day this week. Number 188, another piano superstar. It's Marta Argerich playing it for you.

Marta Argerich with Raindrop, the prelude that Chopin wrote, staying in a beautiful old converted monastery on the island of Majorca, and hated it the whole time. Such a grumbly old Chopin, complaining the food was awful, it rained all the time. And when George Sand and George's child were out, they came back and to the monastery, they're all obviously traveling together. And Chopin said, "Ah, my dear, I thought you all had drowned." I'm pretty sure George said, "Fred, calm down. I need you to dial it down." But he said, "By the way, though, I made this beautiful prelude all about it." And that is what you heard, the Raindrop Prelude, your number 188 in the ABC Classic 200 Greatest of All Time, counting it down, and you come to home soil here. Ella Masons writes music in Sydney, and for this one, you're ideally lying on a very beautiful bit of grass outside, very still. If you're lucky to be looking up later tonight at the stars, you could play this piece back to yourself on ABC Listen. It is all about the space between those stars twinkling overhead.

It is called The Space Between Stars, and that big thunderous rumble giving you the scale of that music. This was one of the pieces that really made Ella Mason's name when she kind of stepped out as a real force in the living Australian music scene. And Mason's music, The Space Between Stars, composed on Gadigal land in Sydney, where she lives. Jessica Cottis conducting the Sydney Symphony Orchestra. That was your number 187 in the ABC Classic 200, as we're calling it this week. The greatest of all time until 4 o'clock, counting down to number 180. Then Russell is going to keep counting it down from 179 tomorrow morning on ABC Classic. By 4 o'clock on Friday, you're going to know what just missed out on the ABC Classic 100 on the weekend. What came in at that brutal number 101. Number 186 is what you're up to here. Vanessa Hughes with you. And this was the first video game score to win a Grammy. And that's because Christopher Tin knew, get a gospel choir on that score.

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The best thing that Tchaikovsky ever wrote. Fact. At least according to Tchaikovsky. Okay? In 1878, he was feeling plucky as all get out. He did write this while he was trying to finish Onegin. And when he got sick of writing his opera Onegin, he'd just go over to the other table and write his Symphony No. 4. So it was just forever running between those two works. That is where he was. Maybe because it was giving him such relief from the mammoth effort of writing the opera. That is part of why he thought it worked. It was just leftovers and procrastination and a distraction from the big epic work he was working on. Tchaikovsky's Fourth Symphony in F minor came in at number 185 in your ABC Classic 200, the greatest of all time. Franz Welser Möst was conducting the Cleveland Orchestra, and that was the finale at 16 minutes to 4. ABC Classic Drive, counting it down to 180 here, and then back to business with Puzzle Pieces after 4 o'clock. Number 184, you voted for Sheba. She's in town. She's walked into Solomon's empire, bringing all the gold, jewels, gems, and spices she can. She wants to impress him. She's about to sit down, look him dead in the eye, and ask him a riddle. But before she can do that, she's got to enter the room.

That is how a real queen arrives, especially if she's from Sheba. She was saying hello to Solomon in Solomon. And it's Handel's music, Paul Dyer leading the Australian Brandenburg Orchestra. Handel's oratorio there coming in at number 184 in your ABC Classic 200, the greatest of all time. It's 13 minutes to 4 on ABC Classic Drive. My name's Vanessa Hughes. Every day this week for an hour at 3 o'clock, we are counting down the second Classic 100, the century worth of pieces of classical music that didn't sadly make it into the weekend's festivities of the

spirit of Pride and Prejudice, I just want you to put your feelings about the adaptations aside and acknowledge how stunning this Marianelli score is.

Shawnee Thibaudet playing piano. It was such a wonderful kind of seminal performance in his career to be the pianist on Marianelli's original soundtrack recording of the 2005 film adaptation of Pride and Prejudice. You were hearing the sound of dawn on the original soundtrack recording, so much so that he went back, Thibaudet later, when he recorded another album, kind of looking back on his entire career in classical music, and had to include it because it's so much a beautiful, treasured part of his musical life. ABC Classic, 8 minutes to 4.

You know, to be honest, it makes me slightly scared to announce that Nina Rota's score for The Godfather was the official 182nd greatest piece of all time if you're in the Cosa Nostra. I didn't do that. I put The Godfather at the top of my ballot and I'm blameless. ABC Classic, we are counting down to number 180. Here it is.

0: He said it almost killed him. It was so awful. It's a tough life, Claude. His arabesques were your number 181 in the ABC Classic 200 Greatest of All Time. It is news time, and I'll catch you with Puzzle Pieces straight after.
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8: ABC News with Noni Edwards. A relative of the late Richard Scollier says the national outpouring of grief after his death shows the impact he had on others. The former Australian of the Year and renowned melanoma researcher died on Sunday at the age of 59 after being diagnosed with an aggressive form of brain cancer in 2023. A state funeral will be held in his honour. Greg Scollier says his younger cousin was a wonderful person whose work saved lives.
9: It's a real honour to him and, yeah, it just shows you the effort and the work and the dedication he has donated to world health and science.
8: Police have renewed their appeal for information about a 24-year-old woman missing in a remote part of the West Australian goldfields as search efforts resume today. Crystal Johnston was seen near Jeddah Mia Plains, 40 kilometres north of Menzies, just after 6 o'clock on Friday evening. Police say Ms Johnston had been in a vehicle which stopped on Goldfields Highway. She's described as being 165 centimetres tall, of medium build, with brown shoulder-length hair and has a tattoo of a green love heart on the right side of her face. Anyone with information is urged to contact police. The Prime Minister's repeated calls for de-escalation in the Middle East amid three fresh Iranian missile strikes at Israel. Political reporter Samantha Dick has more.
10: Iran's attacks mark Tehran's first raid on Israel since a fragile ceasefire was announced in early April and followed Israel striking Hezbollah targets in southern Beirut. Anthony Albanese says the federal government has consistently called for an end to the war.
11: We want to see a de-escalation. We continue to call for that.
10: Mr. Albanese says the war is having a devastating impact on the global economy, including in Australia.
8: Authorities are verifying reports of at least five deaths from a magnitude 7.8 earthquake that struck the Philippines. Disaster management authorities say the fatalities are still being verified as authorities assess the extent of the damage on the ground. Tsunami warnings have been issued in the Philippines, neighbouring Indonesia, and by the US Tsunami Warning System, with people in coastal areas warned to move to higher ground. Opponents of a controversial plan to build a massive waste-to-energy project in Fiji have welcomed the Environment Ministry's rejection of the project's environmental impact assessment. The $900 million proposal to build a massive incinerator at Vunda Point to burn waste and generate electricity is backed by the Australian billionaire Ian Maloof. But the Fiji Environment Ministry says the Environmental Impact Assessment Report failed to adequately assess and address a range of health, environmental and economic risks. Paul Forrest from the group Protect the Heritage Coast says it's the right decision.
12: You know, it's not just about it being in our backyard. It's about the whole logistical operation of the thing, importing all that waste from other countries to fuel it.
8: Five people have been injured in a mass stabbing attack at New York City's Penn Station. One person seriously injured, two have moderate injuries and two have minor injuries. The New York Police Department says it's arrested a suspect following a manhunt. The city's in the midst of heightened security measures before US President Donald Trump visits tomorrow to watch the NBA Finals. The annual King's Birthday AFL clash between Collingwood and Melbourne is underway after celebrities earlier made an icy plunge at the MCG for the annual Fight MND Big Freeze. AFL legend Neil Danaher started Fight MND in 2014 to help tackle the disease which he battled for over a decade before his death 2 weeks ago. The G is awash with blue Big Freeze beanies and 12 well-known Australians slid into a pool of sub-zero waters as part of the tradition. One of them, Governor-General Sam Mostyn, says Danaher's message was one of empathy.
5: That's what I hope I've done today, is to say to all of Australia, we can be much more like Neil. Care, you know, show up the way we intend to be, think about others, and don't rest on the things that make you that are hard. Always think about what makes us better.
8: Socceroos midfielder Cameron Devlin's defended the team's slow start in recent practice matches. The Socceroos went down a goal early in a 1-0 loss to Mexico a week ago and Sunday's 1-1 draw against Switzerland in San Diego. But Devlin says the Socceroos perform well against the two sides placed in the top 20 of FIFA's rankings. Their first World Cup game against Turkey is just 6 days away, and Devlin says the team has work to do but is playing well.
6: When you're coming up against, you know, Mexico, Switzerland, they're really good teams. And I think the way, you know, we went about it in both second halves of both games shows, you know, the resilience and what kind of this team's, you know, always been about.
7: ABC Classic Drive with Vanessa Hughes.
0: With you until 6 o'clock. You got to 181 there with Debussy. Tomorrow morning, right here on ABC Classic from 9, Russell Torrance keeps you going in this second ABC Classic 100 with 180 by 4 p.m. Friday, right here on Requests. We're going to know what was 101, what just missed out getting into the ABC Classic 100 this year. There are some really great tunes to enjoy. But back to Grieg, okay? The whole birdie suite gets you started this hour. He's got a Scandinavian pride on, he does.

You know, Debussy wrote that at a crossroads. You know, he won the Prix de Rome finally, and he had not enjoyed his rather nice, it has to be said, stay at the Villa de' Medici.

0: on celebrating the 200th anniversary that year of Sir Hulberti, Mr. Hulberti, you know, the father of Scandinavian literature, and a gavotte taking you back to his time in the Baroque, with Pinker Steinberg conducting the Tasmanian Symphony Orchestra, ABC Classic Drive. Vanessa Hughes here with you until 6 o'clock.
1: Can you guess the connection?
0: It is time to play Puzzle Pieces. Last week, it was a sensationally clever puzzle solution put together by the quizmaster themselves, Professor Pizzicato. You had Glinka, Elgar, Schenk and Rudmore in that order. Every day they were played, turns out it was their birthday. That was the connection. And what will it be this week? Your first clue. Here it is.

The bride-to-be and the young farmer husband from Appalachian Spring, the second movement, Erin Copeland, giving you your first clue in this week's puzzle pieces. It is not a race, but I always encourage guesses on day one. It tends to be pretty tricky to nail with just one out of four clues. Your second clue will come same time tomorrow. That was Ben Northey conducting the Melbourne Symphony Orchestra at 13 minutes past four, ABC Classic Drive. Vanessa Hughes here with you until 6 o'clock. This one was written in the 1820s, about, well, a year before Schubert died. This is around the same time he was completing some of his mightiest works, his Winterreise. And you've got one of his four impromptus here, not published until some 30 years after Schubert would die, his number three.

0: Schubert's third impromptu in G flat and Alfred Brendel at the piano at 20 minutes past four. ABC Classic Drive, Vanessa with you. And in just a tick, Haydn is going to get you started with some zesty strings. He's going to ask the question and the whole orchestra is going to answer it. Listen out.
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Haydn's Symphony Number 78, bringing back Haydn's Symphony Bingo 78, Heaven's Gate, mark it off, the final movement with Adam Fischer conducting the Austro-Hungarian Haydn Orchestra at 4:25.

Well, you'd normally hear it sung, but Julian Bliss letting his reed. And the clarinet to the talking James Baillieu's piano, Six Lieder. And that was the first in the set by Clara Schumann and the clarinetist Bliss's own arrangements. On ABC Classic Drive, it's 27 minutes past four. It is time for a big organ moment. It's Gillian Weir, a Scherzo Symphonique in C by Alexandre Guimond, who was playing organs in Paris in the 19th and 20th centuries. His music for organ is the serious business, okay? His notes are not easy to play. You can't breeze your way through. It is tricky, tricky, tricky.

Gillian Ware playing music by Alexandre Guimond. It is his Scherzo Symphonique in C, taking you to the powerhouse age of the organ in Paris in the late 19th, early 20th century. Here's Mozart and his Grand Partita. You know, serenades for groups of wind instruments were super popular in specifically Bohemia and the south part of Germany in the 1780s because there was really high caliber of wind playing. It was in vogue. And they were very cheap for aristocrats to keep up a wind band as opposed to a whole domestic ensemble with strings. So Mozart was very much in the right place at the right time to be writing music for winds. And you're hearing the Berlin Philharmonic Orchestra Wind Ensemble perform this adagio.

Mozart's Grand Partita for winds, Serenade number 10 in B flat, and the Adagio Andante movement, the wind ensemble of the Berlin Philharmonic Orchestra, performing for you on ABC Classic Drive at 20 minutes to 5. Wondering if you need me to give you those puzzle piece clues again. There's only one. It's the first day. I can do that maybe after 5 o'clock. I've got so much beautiful music coming up for you. Look, this guy did pretty well in the ABC Classic 100 Greatest of All Time, a school teacher who works at a school for homeless girls. They have to be small enough to fit in the box by the door to get this free, best of its kind in history musical education at the Ospedale della Pietà. And he writes lots of concertos for these multiple star soloists, violinist children to play. What's interesting about this one, listen out for it, is not the virtuosic fireworks Vivaldi's getting these violinists to show off with, but it's how four violin soloists out the front of an orchestra work as an instrument in their own right, as sort of an amalgam instrument, and talk to the orchestra.

The Academy of Ancient Music, with violin soloists playing as one violin form out the front. Monica Huggett, Elizabeth Wilcock, John Holloway and Catherine McIntosh. Vivaldi's concerto for four violins. It's called the L'Estro Armonico.

Alethea de la Rocha playing the sounds of Spain, and specifically you're in Andalusia with the Spanish dancers set by Enrique Granados. It is almost time for the 5 o'clock news. I'm going to squeeze in one more powerhouse piece by Kabalevsky, who in his own time was very distracted and determined by the notion of keeping his own head. So he wrote this, happy to please the powers that be, for his own safety, and devoted it to the youth of the Soviet Union.

Did your favourite music not make the cut in the ABC Classic 100? Tune in this week to hear the music that almost made it into this year's ABC Classic 100. More of the greatest music of all time with me, Russell Torrance, weekday mornings from 9, and with Vanessa Hughes from 3, right here.

0: including on a petrochemical plant near the Iraqi border. Iran responded with more launches towards central Israel, setting warning sirens off in cities such as Jerusalem and Tel Aviv. Israeli Army Radio is reporting the IDF expects the exchange of fire to continue for several days. Matthew Doran, ABC News, Jerusalem.
1: The European Union's top diplomat, Kaya Kallas, has called for calm after Iran and Israel traded strikes. She says the region does not need an escalation and all parties need to return to the negotiating table. Qatar's prime minister also says he spoke with Iran's foreign minister. They discussed mediation efforts between the US and Iran and recent Israeli strikes in Lebanon. An offshore magnitude 7.8 earthquake has rocked the southern Philippines, leaving more than a dozen people dead. Southeast Asia correspondent Tim Swanston has more.
2: Analysts believe Mr. Xi is trying to reassert his influence over Mr. Kim to prevent him leaning too heavily on Moscow. Russia has been providing North Korea with badly needed oil, food and weapons technology in exchange for North Korean troops and munitions for its war in Ukraine. Beijing has not liked being sidelined, as it's eager to maintain some influence over Pyongyang to rein in any volatile behaviour and ensure stability on its borders.
1: That was the BBC's Laura Bicker reporting there on Chinese leader Xi Jinping landing in North Korea to meet President Kim Jong-un in his first official visit since 2019. Let's return to Tim Swanston now, Southeast Asia correspondent.
3: What we're looking at quite closely is this death toll from this major earthquake that hit south of the southern Philippines island of Mindanao. Just in the last few hours or so, it's been steadily climbing. Now, this earthquake hit at about 7:30 this morning local time, a very powerful quake, about 7.8 magnitude. We've seen vision of residents as they fled, you know, out onto the street, really scrambling for safety. Now, most of that damage appears to be centred around General Santos City. Now, there has been reports of quite considerable damage. At least several dozen buildings appear to have been destroyed or at least partially damaged.
1: A Russian attack's reportedly killed at least five people and injured more than a dozen others in Ukraine's southeastern Zaporizhia region. The local governor says Russia attacked the region with airstrikes, drones and shelling, damaging infrastructure, residential buildings and cars. Meanwhile, officials in Russia say air defence units have repelled a drone attack on energy infrastructure in the Volgograd region. No casualties were reported. Peru's presidential race is set for another drawn-out count, with early results showing the race is still too close to call. The BBC's Ione Wells reports.
4: Keiko Fujimori is one of the most well-known faces in Peruvian politics. She's a conservative who's run four times now to be president. She very much aligns herself with free market ideologies. She wants to increase US investment in Peru, for example, but she's also pledged a very hard line on crime and violence, something which her late father, the former president Alberto Fujimori, was known for. Roberto Sanchez, on the other hand, wants to expand the state. He wants to give the state more control over Peru's natural resources, review the tax system.
1: Back home, Australia's Prime Minister's called on the community to lower the temperature of political discourse after a billboard was spotted in Melbourne's CBD describing Victorian Premier Jacinta Allen as a witch. Ms Allen says the sign featuring a doctored image of her alongside the slogan "Ditch the Witch" is sexist and part of a corrosive political debate. Both the federal and state oppositions have come out to condemn the billboard and called for an end to personal attacks in politics. Prime Minister Anthony Albanese says the messaging is harmful.
5: What worries me is the misogyny that's involved there. The sexist campaign targeting the Victorian Premier is totally unacceptable and has no place in public life. We want to encourage women to enter public life.
1: 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There's more news at any time on ABC Listen.
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7: By your side for another hour. And then Greta Bradman helping you unwind for an hour at six. If that's not a good time for you to unwind, you can catch up with her hour of relaxing music anytime you fancy on ABC Listen. I've got tangos from Piazzolla coming for you, though before then you've got Hootie Tootie Flutes from Francis Poulenc, one of the grumpiest composers in France, so saith the legend. And you're beginning with
8: a disciple of the greatest opera librettist of all time, Metastasio, who, by all intents and purposes, was a second father to Mariana Martinez in the middle of Vienna, in the middle of the 18th century. He left her all his music, and she continually set his words to song. Here is an unusually lyric-free instrumental moment from the great composer Martinez. It's Joanna Kaczparek playing piano.

It is a very exciting new release by Joanna Kaczmarek playing the piano. You know, all of this music that Mariana Martinez wrote in the middle of the 18th century in Vienna, she wrote for early keyboard, harpsichords, clavichords, you know, the piano didn't exist yet. And there are so many dutiful, you know, accurate, historically accurate recordings of Martinez's music on that harpsichord. But I have been waiting for the softer, gentler sound of the giant grand piano for this composer. So it is a red letter day in the catalogue of Martinez's music becoming available to us. So thank you, Kaczmarek, for giving us this whole different insight into what her music can sound like on a modern instrument. These are brand new releases you're catching on ABC Classic Drive at 10 minutes past five. This is your feature album. Perk up those listening ears, because this is fusing music from opposite ends of the world, and it's taking you back to the Baroque.

Oh, it's such a good sound. You'll be hearing more of it all week long. It is your feature album this week on ABC Classic Drive. That is brand new music written by Judith Steenbrink. It's called Welcome, appropriately, the first moment you're hearing from this new album, called Dialogos, that dialogue between the two orchestras playing, collaborating on every track. It is Holland Baroque and Constantinople on ABC Classic Drive and 5:15. An Australian making an appearance in a brand new album is cause for celebration. And this is a former voice of yours here at ABC Classic. He's a great pianist, Christian Chong. He's got a new album out with, I think, the principal flute of the Hong Kong Philharmonic. Her name is Megan Sterling, sensational player. The album here takes you to 20th century beautiful works for flute and

piano, Australian works that sort of point to where this music is going in the future and how classical music is changing. But right at the start, you've got to begin a collaboration like this with some Poulenc.

A new album with Australia's own and ABC Classic's own Christian Chong at the piano and flautist Megan Sterling. This is a new label and a new album. It's called Azure Sky, and the album itself is called Silver Skies. Go and listen to it. It's a beautiful new one. ABC Classic, 20 minutes past five.

Indonesian composer Yunika Tansel at the piano and the celesta, just for some extra sparkle in her work Dreamscapes, with the Deutsche Symphony Orchestra Berlin, conducted by Anna Handler. 22 minutes past five, ABC Classic Drive, keeping the orchestra on stage and hopping around with a doll a man prefers to a real woman. Thank you, Dalib.

0: The Capellia Suites, ballet music by Delib, poking a whole lot of fun at the silliness of men, namely preferring dolls to the real thing. The first movement in this suite, the Mazurka from the ballet Christopher Nichols, conducting the Sydney Symphony Orchestra on ABC Classic Drive, 27 minutes past five. Mel Bonis and a violin showpiece in just a tick.
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Annetta Barbara Vogel on the violin, Devil Cassetti piano, just a whisper of the first movement of the violin sonata in F sharp minor by French composer Mel Bonnier. She wrote it in 1914, having grown up in that same wonderful city of Paris with her sort of working class family. Her parents made lace. They did have a piano at home, which was kind of expected as a status symbol at this point in time in Europe. They were devout Catholics. They were so devout, they did not believe in music being played at home. So she's, Mel Bonnier's just this gifted, you know, prodigy child, had to play it in secret when they weren't around. Otherwise, just look at it longingly and imagine she was playing the keys herself. On ABC Classic Drive at 26 minutes to 6, with you for another half hour, and then Greta Bradman helping you wind down. But you're having a good old-fashioned Australian chuckle here with Ross Edwards.

the new Sydney Wind Quintet, performing music that Ross Edwards knew when he was commissioned to write it for a wind ensemble, that he wanted it to be light but not trite. Really nailing it in the description there, Ross. The Laughing Moon, and the first movement of The Laughing Moon is called The Laughing Dance, with a new Sydney Wind Quintet performing on ABC Classic. But we are trading in that quirky, jolly chamber sound for a big souped up kind of glam orchestra circa 1990s.

90s orchestral glam Jenkins himself conducting his own Adiamas ensemble. On ABC Classic Drive, Vanessa Hughes with you until 6 o'clock. How are you? Let's go with Piazzolla to his last ever studio recording. So it's turns out to be his last commission. It has been a long time coming. The Kronos Quartet want him in the studio with them, playing something he's written for them to do together, all five of them. And neatly, it is called A Five Tango Sensation, the first movement here.

The last time Piazzolla ever recorded with his bandoneon in hand, with the Kronos Quartet, music he wrote for them to record together for this album. Five tango sensations, the first movement called Asleep. You know, we're so used to this wonderful genre that Piazzolla invented, but it was so hated and it was so scandalous for so many different reasons. This tango nuevo genre he created, it upset Argentinians. He received death threats. It upset people who were real advocates and fierce protectors of what jazz was. So fusing it all together didn't come easy. And really, you can thank Nadia Boulanger for the whole crisis, because it was her idea that he stopped trying to behave like and compose like a real classical composer and compose like he wanted to in his bones, and to embrace that sound exactly. ABC Classic at 13 minutes to 6.

Whitney song about cherry blossoms and making it something else entirely. ABC Classic Drive, Vanessa Hughes with you at 9 minutes to six to a real naughty chap of classical music, this piece of music. He told the world belonged to an actual composer who did exist, Maria Theresia von Paradis, but it did not. Dushkin, a Polish-American violinist and star, just wrote this himself and passed it off as hers, but it's in textbooks, you know, for decades as being by Paradis. Now we know it doesn't belong there. You're hearing Sophie and Marie Halink play cello and harp.

Sophie and Marie Hallink playing their harp and their cello respectively, a Sicilian that we all thought was written by Maria Theresia von Paradis in the 18th century, but it was written by Samuel Dushkin a couple of hundred years after that. So there you go, Dushkin. He was a classic hoaxer, that Dushkin. 6 minutes to six, ABC Classic, just the cello left on stage.

0: Jean-Guillaume Queyra playing the first cello suite by J.S. Bach. You're number 8 in the ABC Classic 100 Greatest of All Time, by the way. 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ABC Listen, you can go and check it all out. The Courant is what you heard. ABC Classic Drive, Vanessa Hughes signing off, and I'll catch you same time tomorrow. Time for Greta Bradman and Unwind.
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1: Greta Bradman here with you to help you relax into the evening ahead, the end of a long weekend for you perhaps. Imagine an overgrown garden, and composer Nino Rota alongside director Franco Zeffirelli strolling around the garden together in between takes from Romeo and Juliet, with Nino Rota humming this theme to Zeffirelli and Zeffirelli nodding approvingly. From Romeo and Juliet, this is the love theme, the Royal Philharmonic Orchestra, conducted by Tolga Kashif.

Stephen Huff at the piano with Fauré's sixth nocturne in D flat, that one. You're here with me, Greta Bradman, for Unwind on ABC Classic. I do hope that you are taking some time this evening for yourself with those who mean the most to you, be they furry or human, or maybe both. From Tchaikovsky, something that is pure cello song, warm, unhurried, and you can let the cello voice just carry the melody along, letting it

music to help you breathe that little bit more deeply this Monday evening. From Tarrega, Recuerdos de la Alhambra, Memories of the Alhambra, with guitarist Milos. Unwind on ABC Classic. I'm Greta Bradman, easing you further into your Monday evening with music now that was attributed for centuries to J.S. Bach. Bach turned up 4 times over the weekend during the Classic 100 Greatest of All Time here on ABC Classic. And this work, in fact, was written by Stölzl, Bist du bei mir? The title means, If You Are With Me, I Go With Joy. Isn't that a wonderful sentiment? If you are with me, I go with joy. I do hope you have people or animals in your life that make you feel that way. Albrecht Meyer here, the Oboist, with Berliner Barock Solisten.

Absolute perfection there from violinist Florin Paul on that last note, alongside Birgitta Wollenweber at the piano with Josef Joachim's Romance for Violin and Piano in C. Unwind on ABC Classic with Eric Whittaker, Sleep. Here's Polyphony with Stephen Leighton.

A real rarity there from Valentin Strobel, the 17th century lute master who'd been all but forgotten until a world premiere recording came along featuring a number of works, including that one, his Suite in G, Tobias Tietzer, the lutenist. Unwind on ABC Classic. I'm Greta Bradman from Haydn, the Adagio Second Movement of his Cello Concerto No. 2 in D. Here's Zagreb soloists Mark Coppi directing from the cello.

Nadia Boulanger's Cantique, or Canticle, a song of praise there, played by Catherine Stott at the piano with Yo-Yo Ma, the cellist. Unwind on ABC Classic. I'm Greta Bradman, easing you further into your evening with music from Ludovico Einaudi, who came in at number 93 on the Classic 100 Greatest of All Time with his work I Giorni, the Days. Such beautiful music. This is more music from Einaudi. So beautiful. Love is a mystery.

Einaudi's Love is a Mystery, the composer himself at the piano alongside the Czech National Symphony Orchestra. Unwind on ABC Classic, taking you to young performers J.S. Bach and the Adagio from his Sonata for Solo Violin No. 1 in G Minor, Rachel Barton Pine, the violinist.

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1: What better way to round out a Monday evening than with looking into some of the most exciting young musicians currently gracing our classical concert halls. This is Nina Corbett here, and it is, as always, a pleasure to be spending this time with you. I hope you enjoyed your Classic 100 weekend and have had a wonderful start to your week. If you've joined me in previous weeks for Young Performers, then there's a high likelihood that you've heard this first musician before, 28-year-old pianist and composer Unika Tunzel. Miss Tunzel is a graduate of both the Berklee College of Music and the Juilliard School, and since her graduation, she can boast that her compositions have been performed by some of the world's most respected symphony orchestras. The Boston Symphony Orchestra, San Francisco Symphony Orchestra, Royal Philharmonic, Royal Bangkok Symphony Orchestra, the list really does just go on. Clearly, she is quite the talented orchestral composer, but I'd like to start your hour with something more intimate. This piece was written for her debut album, The First of Everything, which is a collection of melodies inspired by her earliest experiences. This is All I See at Night.

The composer herself at the piano, Miss Unika Tanzel, the young performer to start off your hour. That was All I See at Night from her debut album, The First of Everything. I mentioned before that a notable part of Miss Tanzel's compositional output lies in orchestral repertoire. And she said that one of the things that inspires her most about that kind of composing is the capacity for the living tapestry of sound within an orchestra. Its possibility to carry emotion and sounds, and that intimacy is what she always hoped to capture in her music. Coming up next for you on ABC Classic is one of her orchestral compositions, Pink Sakura. She performs here alongside the Deutsche Symphonieorchester Berlin with Anna Handler conducting.

Inspired by the first blooming of the cherry blossoms, Pink Sakura, by your young pianist and composer, Unika Tanzl, who performs there with the Deutsche Symphonieorchester Berlin. You've been listening to Anna Handler, conducting on ABC Classic. Something a little bit closer to home with this next performance from the ACO Collective, ostensibly the Young Artist Programme for the Australian Chamber Orchestra. So naturally, they are led this evening from the violin by Helena Rathbun. Performing here, Maria Grenfell's Knitting Unicorns, a beautiful piece of music which reminds you to find the hope and beauty even in the most painful situations.

On ABC Classic, you've just been listening to the Australian Chamber Orchestra Collective, led from the violin by Helena Rathbun. That was Maria Grenfell's Knitting Unicorns. Your next young musician waiting in the wings to perform for you is another pianist. And this young performer has performed in major concert halls all over the world, including her native Poland, as well as in the United Kingdom, Ireland, France, Italy, Spain, Germany, Ukraine, Canada, and Japan. This particular recording is from her second album and was only released in May of this year, if I recall correctly, In Plain Sight, this album by Joanna Kaczmarek. She performs here Mariana Martinez's keyboard sonata in G major. This is the first movement.

That beautiful recording can be found on Joanna Katzberek's recently released album In Plain Sight, which takes the female composers who were contemporaries of the likes of Mozart, Haydn, Liszt, Grieg and many others, and puts them on display for audiences to listen to with a sense of genuine curiosity. That piece in particular was composed by Mariana Martinez, who was never married, and you could argue that that either helped or hindered her musical pursuits, depending on which way you looked at it. One thing it did do, however, was it limited her capacity to engage publicly in performing and composing. However, she was definitely held in high regard by her contemporaries. The keyboard sonata in G major is what you just heard a glimpse of, the first movement. You're listening.

Listening to young performers on ABC Classic, an entire hour dedicated to showing you some of the most exciting young musicians coming up in the classical world. Indeed, however, musicians should not be limited to those who hold an instrument or can sing a tune. In fact, it might even be those standing on the podium in front of an orchestra, such as this rising star of the conducting world, Chelsea Gallo, who has a wonderful 2025 and 2026 season lined up as she begins her third season as resident conductor of the Florida Orchestra, principal guest conductor of the Orlando Philharmonic, and returns to the New York Philharmonic to serve as an assistant conductor. It is, however, in front of the Staatsphilharmonie Rheinland-Pfalz that she stands now for the third movement of Senfter's Symphony No. 9 in E flat minor.

One of the newest stars to take her stand on the podium, Chelsea Gallo, conducting there the Staatsphilharmonie Rheinlandplatz. That was the third movement, Langsam, from the Symphony No. 9 in E flat minor, Opus 117, by Senfter. Perhaps a little bit of a dance is in order, and who better to lead you than the 2015 Young Performers Awards winner, Mr. Lloyd Vanthoft, at the clarinet, who performs here alongside Tamara Anna-Chislovska. The Hungarian Dance No. 2 in D minor on ABC Classic by Brahms.

On ABC Classic, a performer who turned to the clarinet when he grew tired of the saxophone and was looking for more of a challenge. Lloyd van 't Hoff performing there with Tamara Anichislovska. That was Brahms's Hungarian Dance No. 2 in D minor, composed in 1879 as a part of a set of 21 dances based on mostly Hungarian themes. Another bit of a dance. We've got two dancers coming up, if I'm being entirely honest, but we'll start here with a young trumpeter by the name of Matilda Lloyd. This particular album of hers is entitled Custa Diva, Operatic Arias Transcribed for Trumpet. And if that doesn't pique your interest, I don't know what will. I'm not going to tell you the name of this particular dance because I think, particularly if you're an opera lover, you may just be able to guess which one. She performs here with the Britten Sinfonia, Roman Gamba conducting.

I wonder if you could pick up the pulse of that Havanaise, otherwise known as a habanera, arranged there by William Foster, originally composed by Pauline Viado Garcia. And there's a beautiful recording of Cecilio Bartoli singing the original version of that piece with the text, so I'd highly recommend going to listen to that at another time, because there are a few more young artists to hear from first. And you've just been listening to Matilda Lloyd at the trumpet, performing with the Britten Sinfonia, conducted by Roman Gamba on ABC Classic. Now, I did promise you one more dance, and here it is, this time featuring two young performers, Miss Chelsea Wang at the piano and Himari on the violin. This particular recording comes from Himari's debut EP with Decca Classics, but it should be mentioned that both of these young musicians are equally as brilliant, both celebrated and internationally renowned for their particular instruments. So you're definitely in for a treat, and doubly so if you're a fan of opera. Please enjoy this Carmen Fantasy After Themes by Bizet.

What an outstanding pairing. Two powerhouse young musicians, Chelsea Wang at the piano and Himari on the violin. That was Franz Waxman's Carmen Fantasy after themes by Bizet. This is Nina Korber, and it has been my pleasure to spend this evening with you for young performers. And there is one more who remains in the wings. Born in Riga, Miss Xenia Sidorova began playing the accordion at the age of 6 when she was inspired by her grandmother. She then went on to study at the Royal Academy of Music in London. By 2016, she was named an associate, and by 2021, she was a fellow of the Royal Academy. This performance comes from one of her earlier albums, Fairy Tales. This is Mendelssohn's A Midsummer Night's Dream.

0: The young performer to usher you into your evening concert at the accordion, Xenia Sidorova, performing there the scherzo from Mendelssohn's A Midsummer Night's Dream.
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2: Well, it came in at number 5 in this year's ABC Classic 100 over the weekend, Handel's Messiah. Tonight, you're going to hear it in full for your evening concert, parts 1, 2 and 3, including that famous Hallelujah chorus. To Nam, Melbourne, we go to Hamer Hall, to the Melbourne Symphony Orchestra, the MSO Chorus and Soloists. First, Deborah Cheatham-Fraser, Acknowledging Country.

The Melbourne Symphony Orchestra respectfully acknowledges the traditional custodians of this land, the people of the Eastern Kulin Nation. On this unceded land, we celebrate the oldest continuous music practice in the world. And in our language of music, we honour this country and celebrate the strength of elders past and present as we walk together into our shared future.

Deborah Cheatham Fraon's long time living here. Tonight's acknowledgement of country delivered by MSO violist Anthony Chataway. He spoke from his playing position at the front desk of his section. The Luke Speedy Hutton string quartet version led by tonight's concertmaster Tahir Kishanpayev. Joel Carnegie with your evening concert from Hamer Hall tonight. The Arts Centre set to light up over Handel's Messiah. One wild story of creation, starting with the nativity of Jesus through to his resurrection. An unbelievable, it was written in just 3 weeks. 1742, it premiered in Dublin. It landed well with the Irish, less so with the English in London a little later. And tonight, you're at Hamer Hall as we look to the stage. The MSO strings taking the central spot, the usual format for the violins on the left, the lower strings on the right of the stage. And joining the MSO and MSO chorus directed by Warren Trevelyan-Jones is the chief conductor of the BBC Singers, exiting at the end of the 2025-26 season, Sophie Janelle. She leads a stellar cast of soloists as well, including soprano Samantha Clark, mezzo Ashlyn Timms, tenor Andrew Goodwin, and baritone Morgan Pierce. This is part one of Handel's Messiah.

That's part one of Handel's Messiah on ABC Classic. The purveyor of oratorios describing the prophecy of Christ's appearance on earth and the Nativity in part one. Handel, a bankrupt, deeply stressed, at times temper-fueled composer at the time. He wanted those to write something uplifting, and he wrote from morning to night, writing this entire oratorio, Messiah, in just 24 days. And it was sung tonight by soprano Samantha Clark, mezzo Ashlyn Timms, tenor Andrew Goodwin and baritone Morgan Pierce, with the Melbourne Symphony Orchestra Chorus directed by Warren Trevelyan-Jones, the Melbourne Symphony Orchestra conducted by Sophie Janang from the front of the MSO's home base stage, Hamer Hall. I'm Joel Carnegie this week, celebrating your top picks in the ABC Classic 100 Greatest of All Time. Handel's Messiah coming in at number five. Jump onto the ABC Classic website to pre-order your ABC Classic 100 GOAT box set. As I take you back down to the stage now for the second part of three, Handel describing the death, the resurrection and ascension of Christ and the spreading of the gospel in this second part of Handel's Messiah.

That's part two of Handel's Messiah on ABC Classic. Part two detailing the death, the resurrection and ascension of Jesus, the spreading of the gospel, and that hallelujah chorus, which single-handedly keeps this entire oratorio in rotation. Heard in part two of three, which I think is a bit like giving you the chocolate before you have to eat your broccoli. The Swedish chief conductor of Ars Nova Copenhagen and chief conductor of the BBC Singers until the end of the 2025-26 season, Sophie Janin, leading the Melbourne Symphony Orchestra, the MSO Chorus, directed by Warren Trevelyan-Jones. And singing as soloists tonight is the Australian-British soprano Samantha Clarke, who's sung roles with Opera Australia and with companies and orchestras across the country and in the UK. Mezzo-soprano Ashlyn Timms is up there too. She's a familiar voice to your ears. You heard her recently sing Mahler in your evening concert. She's next singing in Opera Queensland's production of Rzalka. The Sydney-born Andrew Goodwin's also on stage, whose career went via Russia to back home to Australia again. He's another familiar face to opera and concert hall stages. And Australian Kiwi singer Morgan Pearce, well, he's had a career of highlights around the world and he's back singing in Melbourne for the first time in nearly a decade. The four vocal soloists taking their place two by two on either side of the conductor's podium, and the members of the Melbourne Symphony Orchestra Chorus returning to stand on four raised risers above the ensemble. So take you back down to the stage for part three, the conclusion of Handel's Messiah.

Handel describing victory over death in part three of Messiah on ABC Classic. His big sing over 2 hours of music making on the Hamer Hall stage in Melbourne. Concert master for this concert, Taya Kishambayev, leading the Melbourne Symphony Orchestra from the front desk of the violins. With the now chief conductor of Ars Nova Copenhagen and chief conductor of the BBC Singers until the end of this current season, Sophie Chanard, leading the orchestra, the MSO Chorus, directed by Warren Trevelyan-Jones. The soloists, soprano Samantha Clark, mezzo Ashlyn Timms, tenor Andrew Goodwin, and baritone Morgan Pierce. ABC Classic producer Duncan Yardley was there at the Arts Centre with sound engineer Nate Ayapoyevi. Huge thanks to the team. Handel's Messiah coming in at number 5 in this year's ABC Classic 100. And if you want to relive the countdown live in concert, then join us to the Melbourne Symphony Orchestra for the ABC Classic 100 in concert on Friday, the 19th of June, 7:30. And Saturday, the 20th of June at 2 p.m. It's going to be one big joyful concert made entirely from the music that you voted for in this year's ABC Classic 100. Get your tickets before they all go. And if you can't be in Melbourne to see the concert in person, well, we're going to be recording it for you as well. The ABC Classic 100 in concert will be on your telly, on ABC Classic, on ABC TV and ABC iView on Saturday, the 27th of June. And tenor Andrew Goodwin will be returning to your ears on evening concert this Wednesday night as the Melbourne Symphony Orchestra return for Mozart's Requiem Mass. And still to come tonight on ABC Classic, horn player Barry Tuckwell appears in Robert Schumann's Adagio and Allegro, and also that famous Adagietto love letter from Mahler's Symphony No. 5 is still to

0: On ABC Classic, that's a new release from Daniel Johnson with the piano music of Miriam Hyatt from the album Volume 1, Miriam Hyatt's Children's Suites, Numbers 1 and 2. I'm Joel Carnegie. Thanks for your company tonight. It's 25 minutes past 10. One player, Barry Tuckwell, joining you next with pianist Vladimir Ashkenazy with Robert Schumann's Adagio and Allegro.
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On ABC Classic, Barry Tuckwell on the horn with Vladimir Ashkenazy at the piano, the Adagio and Allegro in A-flat major from Robert Schumann, who was born on this day in 1810. And if you want to see how Robert Schumann makes use of four horns, then jump onto the ABC Listen app, search for Evening Concert. Last week, the West Australian Symphony Orchestra horn section brought you Schumann's Concertstück for four horns, a real gymnastic workout for the soloists, alongside Beethoven's Symphony No. 5. 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

Sean Regney's The Garden of Forking Paths on ABC Classic. Slava Gregorian on the guitar, joining the Flinders Quartet there in that recording. I'm Joel Karnicki. Now to Mahler and his Symphony No. 5, which came in at 76 in the ABC Classic 100 Greatest of All Time, largely because of this fourth movement that I'm leaving you with tonight. Marcus Dentz here conducting the Melbourne Symphony Orchestra. And I'll be back with you at 8 o'clock tomorrow night. On the way next on ABC Classic, Tash Ardeep with an hour of peaceful piano.

Merhaba. We begin tonight with Grieg, one of the final pieces he ever wrote, the Cradle Song, from Opus 68, that comes from the last book of his lyric pieces that was published in 1901. He published those across 35 years, and this one carries that tenderness of a composer who's looking back at his life.

Grieg's cradle song from his lyric pieces, Opus 68, played by Daniel Gortler. And from a Norwegian cradle song, moving into Chopin, but not on the piano. This is a piano and a vibraphone playing the Chopin C-sharp minor nocturne that was published after his death. Originally was a teaching piece that he wrote for his sister, but tonight you're hearing it in that rare arrangement with a vibraphone that sounds like a bell ringing around you and with a lot of fragile melancholy in there.

Chopin's Nocturne in C sharp minor, one of his most famous pieces ever written, performed here by Nick Parnell and Lee Harold. As we travel here on ABC Classic from Poland now to all the way to Cuba, and a composer who became a national icon. I'm talking about Ernesto Lecuona. To hear a piece that's called In Front of the Escorial Monastery. Lecuona, who was considered the Cuban Gershwin, so you'll expect some cheekiness in the music.

In front of the Escorial Monastery by Ernesto Lecuona, that was played by Alejandro Teres on the piano. Now, what a magical week that was in the last weekend as well, counting down your top 100 pieces of the greatest of all time. What you're hearing next

That's it. You're number two of this year's Classic 100 Greatest of All Time, Beethoven's Emperor Concerto, the second movement that he wrote while in Vienna in 1809, when he was in Vienna under bombardment by Napoleon's army. The chaos around him and the adagio with the serenity coming to you on a Monday night. From Beethoven to Brahms, this is a beloved rework of his own music, Theme and Variations for Piano in D Minor, played by Imogen Cooper.

Celebrating the birthday of Robert Schumann, who was born on the 8th of June in the year 1810. As we move into Elena Katz-Chernin's Sarabande.

Tamara Nesislavska playing Saraband by Elena Katchen here on ABC Classic. As we leave Australia for a second to go to Scriabin's piano concerto that he wrote at 24 years old, the slow movement with some early romantic warmth for your evening.

From Scriabin, we're stripping it back to the solo piano and Mel Bonnie, the Cathédrale Blessée, or the Wounded Cathedral, written during World War I.

Melboni, la Catedral, Blessed Opus 107, played by Miriam Barbeau-Cohen. Now, cello is joining our evening to remember a wonderful moment, the title of this piece by Glinka.

Next is A Homesickness Piece by Miloš Magan, a composer who survived a devastating car accident that nearly ended his career.

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2: Hello and welcome to Night Music. Lucas Burns with you for hours of beautiful music to start off the new day. We're starting with music by Gerald Finzi. This is from Five Bagatelles. It's music that sounds deceptively simple, but Finzi's gift is actually making English pastoral music feel deeply nostalgic in just a couple of minutes. Here's Tamara Anna-Chislovska playing piano and Michael Collins playing clarinet in this piece called Carol.

Music by Gerald Finzi. That was from Five Bagatelles. That was the third one, called Carol. Michael Collins was playing clarinet and Tamara Anna-Szyslowska at the piano. You're listening to Night Music here on ABC Classic. Some music by Robert Davidson. This is called Three Moods, and it's played by the Perth Guitar Quartet.

Music by Robert Davidson. That was Three Moods, played by the Perth Guitar Quartet. This is Night Music on ABC Classic, and lots of beautiful music coming up, especially chosen to suit this time of day where perhaps you're trying to get to sleep, or perhaps you're trying to take your mind off the fact you're at work and doing shifts. This is some music by Paul Stanhope. This is called Lux Aeterna. It's sung by Cantillation, and Paul Stanhope is directing them.

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0: Some music now from the original motion picture soundtrack to River. This is music that was written by Richard Tognetti and Piers Burbrook-DeVere. It's called The Downside of Dams.

The Downside of Dams. That's music written by Richard Tognetti and Piers Burbrook de Vere. And that's from the original motion picture soundtrack to River. Richard Tognetti was directing from the violin the Australian Chamber Orchestra. Well, next on Night Music here on ABC Classic is music by Ian Munro. This is music for clarinet and string quartet, so a clarinet quintet. It's called Songs from the Bush. And this is the second movement, Campfire and Night Sky.

music by Ian Munro. That was Songs from the Bush, the Clarinet Quintet, second movement, Campfire and Night Sky. 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This is the Singers of St. Lawrence performing. They're directed by Neil McEwen, and the piece of music is called Euge Serve Bona et Fidelis.

The medieval music is just such hypnotic music, isn't it? Really puts you into a kind of a trance. That was Euge Serve Bona et Fidelis, sung by the Singers of St. Lawrence, directed by Neil McEwen. You're listening to Night Music here on ABC Classic, and we're going to hear some music from Mark Knopfler. Now, you might know his name as being the lead of Dire Straits. Well, here is his local hero saxophone concerto. The first movement is called Mist-Covered Mountains. And Knopfler's folk rock melodic language translates surprisingly naturally into orchestral writing, especially through the singing tone of the saxophone. Amy Dixon is playing saxophone, and the MSO is directed or conducted by Benjamin Northey.

0: Music by Mark Knopfler. That was the Local Hero saxophone concerto. The Mist Covered Mountains is the first movement. That was Amy Dixon you heard playing saxophone with the Melbourne Symphony Orchestra, conducted by Benjamin Northey.
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0: Composer Philip Houghton wrote a lot of music for the guitar. Here he writes for multiple guitars in the form of Guitar Trek. This is a nocturne.

Music by Philip Houghton. That was Nocturne, played by Guitar Trek. You're listening to Night Music here on ABC Classic. Lucas Burns with you this morning, and some music by Jennifer Hankin. This is a contemporary piece for flute where restless motion becomes character. It's called Finding Fondness, and this first movement is Fidgeting.

the first movement of Finding Fondness, music by Jennifer Hankin. And that was called Fidgeting, played by Sally Walker on flute and the Emerald Ruby playing flute. Music by Ross Edwards for you next here on Night Music. This is the Three Australian Waltzes, played on piano by Janelle Carrigan.

0: 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That's music by Ross Edwards.
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0: Now some longer music. This is a longer piece by Mozart, one of his chamber works. It's his string quintet in G minor. This is one of his darkest chamber works, which is extraordinary because it balances elegance with emotional intensity that points towards Romanticism, that period coming after Mozart. It's a work that is string quartet plus an extra instrument to be the quintet. It's an extra viola in this work by Mozart. So we're going to hear the Australian String Quartet joined by Catherine Brockman on viola.

0: music by Mozart. His quintet for two violins, two violas and cello, number 4 in G minor. That was the Australian String Quartet, joined by the extra violist, that was Catherine Brockman.
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0: Lucas Burns with you this morning, and a little over 20 minutes from now, we'll hear a symphony by Richard Strauss, his Alpine Symphony. But first, some music by Beethoven. This is his piano sonata number 2 in A major. It's early Beethoven, and it still has the sort of influence of composers like Haydn and Mozart. But you can still hear Beethoven's voice prominently in this composition and his ambition to expand what the piano sonata could be.

0: Music by Ludwig van Beethoven, the piano sonata number 2 in A major. And that was played by Gerard Willems at the piano. Some Strauss in just a moment.
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0: Richard Strauss's Alpine Symphony. It's a big work coming in at about 50 minutes long. It is a big tone painting. He uses a massive orchestra to illustrate musically an entire mountain ascent from dawn through crossing meadows and rivers and climbing the mountain, suffering or going through some storms, getting to the top and then coming back down all in one day, finishing at the bottom at sunset. Here's the Melbourne Symphony Orchestra with this Alpine Symphony by Strauss. It's Andrew Davis conducting.

Music by Richard Strauss, the Alpine Symphony, or an Alpine Symphony. The Melbourne Symphony Orchestra there, conducted by Andrew Davis. The music taking us on a journey from sunrise, across the meadows, through the rivers, up a mountain, experiencing a storm, getting to the top and coming back down in time for sunset. That was a recording made live in concert with the Melbourne Symphony Orchestra. Very quiet audience, wasn't it? You're listening to Night Music here on ABC Classic, and some music by John Barbaroli. He took some music that was written by Pergolesi and constructed this concerto for oboe and orchestra. Anthony Camden is the soloist.

0: Sir John Barbarolli and the Concerto for Oboe and Orchestra in C minor, music that he wrote, but it was based on themes written by Pergolesi. Anthony Camden was the soloist with the City of London Sinfonia, conducted by Nicholas Ward.
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0: 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This is Campbell Diamond playing guitar in Rondo.

Music by Mario Castelnuovo Tedesco. The Rondo played by Campbell Diamond on guitar. 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This is from L'Ascension, the fourth movement, which is the prayer of Christ ascending towards his Father. It's music for orchestra. This is the Australian Youth Orchestra, conducted by Christoph Eschenbach.

The prayer of Christ ascending towards his Father, the fourth movement of L'Ascension, music by Olivier Messiaen. You're listening to Night Music here on ABC Classic. Lucas Burns with you for another 40 or so minutes, and music by William Walton. This is Five Bagatelles. And what's a bagatelle? A little character piece. They're played by Jonathan Paget.

0: Music by Michael Dooley, performed by Ensemble Liaison. That was Epiphany, the fourth movement, The Awakening.
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0: Here's a movement from the Piano Quintet in F by Hamilton Hardy. It's the Goldner String Quartet.

The third movement of the Piano Quintet in F by Hamilton Harty, the Goldner String Quartet joined by their good friend Piers Lane at the piano. You're listening to Night Music here on ABC Classic, and we're going to hear some music from the Copenhagen Christmas. It's music by Jessica Wells, and it's performed by Alicia Crossley on recorder with the Acacia Quartet.

music by Jessica Wells, the Copenhagen Christmas. And that was the recorder player Alicia Crossley you heard with the Acacia Quartet. And we're going to hear the Toyokawa, which is East River, piano sonata by Ralph Middenway to finish off night music this morning. This is the second movement, played by Sally Mays.

0: Music by Ralph Middenway. That was Toyokawa, or East River. And the piano sonata, the second movement, played by Sally Mays. Bringing us to the end of Night Music for this morning. I hope you've enjoyed the music, and I hope you have a great day. 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
2: Jen, it's getting cold, right? Are you finding that you're having to kind of move around a little bit more in your house?
3: Yeah, definitely, definitely. It's coming out of the walls a bit.
2: Yes, yes, it is. So as we head into trimester two, that sort of moving a little bit more is actually a little bit of a clue to what we're going to talk about today. But you've got an introduction for this first piece.
3: Here's a ear warm-up, as always, because it is Music Class on ABC Classic today. The question for you as you listen, what is the playing technique used throughout? That's a clue. James Bond gave instructions to anyone who ever made a drink for him. Words to this effect.

0: Jen, the subject for today, as you said, James Bond instructed whoever made a cocktail for him to shake it, not stir it,
1: yeah.
0: Right? But today we are going to be shaken and stirred with the subject of vibrato, that technique in vocal and in instrumental music where you take a note and you manipulate it, tiny bit above it, tiny bit below it, in a regular pulse. So it sort of changes the emotion of the note. So Goldman Hawkins, really famous for his vibrato sound as a viola player. I love to do vibrato. Jen, I love it. I can't tell you.
1: I feel like I know where this is going.
0: It is so wonderful to do vibrato. All my students go, oh, when am I going to learn to do vibrato? Jen, oh dear, you can't. You're a harpist. You don't do vibrato. Does that make you sad?
1: Well, sometimes for effect, I will rock the harp backwards and forwards.
0: Do you really?
1: That is purely the visuals. No, I cannot shake nor stir the sound of my harp.
0: Oh, never mind. You'll just have to drink something else other than a lovely martini. So over the years, over the centuries, vibrato has changed a lot.
1: Mm. Even in our own lifetimes, Ed, I would say.
0: Yeah, it's true, actually. I think generally we are much more aware of how we need to use it appropriately, depending on the music that we're playing. But yeah, so the term itself, vibrato, it comes from the Italian verb vibrare, which takes no genius to work out. That means vibrate. However, that's a relatively recent term. Well, relatively recent in classical terms. It comes from the 1800s, so that's just yesterday in our world. Yeah. So before that, it's called various things: tremolo, flattement, longueur, plan. Even the word bebung, which sounds great.
1: I like it though. Let's bring it back. Can you put a little bebung on that?
0: I think absolutely. So originally, back in sort of Baroque times, Renaissance times, it was used as an ornament on long notes to create an effect of sentimentality. So there's this guy, Silvestro Ganassi, who was living in Venice in the 1500s. Wouldn't you love to go back to Venice in the 1500s? Oh my gosh. Anyway, he wrote about vibrato on the Viola da Gamba, and he said that it's appropriate only on sad and aggrieved music.
1: Which is
0: interesting, isn't it?
1: Yeah.
0: But the history of vibrato, perhaps the most important thing to learn about vibrato at this point, is that its history was it being used selectively. It was not a wash over everything.
1: Yeah, yeah, which is kind of where we got to, I think, in the middle of last century, and then we had to pull back from it.
0: Yes.
1: So vibrato is something that was translated, wasn't it, Ed, from the voice, from vocal music, because that sort of came first, into instrumental styles and the equivalents. But for the voice, it was something that was really necessary, ultimately, when opera was born, for the voice to project, to carry over the top of the sound of an orchestra, albeit a Baroque or, a late Renaissance, early Baroque orchestra, smaller in number, but still more than a match for a single voice. So vibrato in the voice, have a listen to the delicacy of it in this. It's not the first thing you hear. The first thing you hear is a vibrato-free harp.

Love it. Just love it. Coleman Hawkins, tenor sax, playing Body and Soul. We're going to hear some more of that piece a little bit later on. So

0: Such delicate singing and playing from Ariana Saval, accompanying herself on her vibrato-less harp. Gautier de Coissy, it's a song called I Am Forced to Exert My Voice. But I guess the point of listening to that, Jen, is the fact that Ariana Saval was not exerting her voice, but yet there was that beautiful little, very delicate, very natural vibrato in a way,
1: yeah,
0: right?
1: Yeah, it was, I didn't hear it at all in the first refrain that she sang, and then it sounded like she sort of introduced it at the tail end of phrases in the second. And there were other things in the text that were sort of serving as decoration too, like the beautiful way she was rolling her R's.
0: Oh, very
1: it
0: good.
1: Yeah, that was beautiful. What a pleasure to listen to that. Thanks, Ed.
0: Yes, it's my pleasure as well. Thank you.
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1: Music Class today on ABC Classic, and we're looking at the wobbly bits. Can I call them that? We're talking about vibrato. This is where the note is held, but it sort of moves around either side of maybe the centre of the tone. Would that be an accurate way of describing it, Ed?
0: Yeah, I guess so. You know, if you look at a string player, it's when with their hand, which is on the instrument, usually the left hand, rather than the one playing with the bow, they are moving the hand so that the finger on the string is going up and down along the length of the string to change the pitch very slightly. The way I describe it to my students is if you imagine your finger is like one of those old-fashioned herb cutting implements, you know, with two hands.
1: Oh, yes.
0: You know, the rocking knife.
1: Yes.
0: And so you've got a rocking finger on the string.
1: Yeah.
0: That

0: can be quite a good image for vibrato. Yeah.
1: So in the Baroque period, vibrato was, as you've heard, I mean, that was Renaissance music, but in the Baroque it was still considered a very cautiously used thing. Mm. There were other ways of decorating the sound, certainly. But let's listen to music from the Baroque. This is Bach, played first in a very Baroque style by Rachel Barton.

0: So that's the first part of the first movement of the first sonata by Bach for solo violin. A lot of firsts. Rachel Barton Pine. And she's playing it in a historically informed way. So, Jen, could you hear any vibrato there?
1: No. I heard, again, other forms of decoration with trills and chords and more than one note at a time in the double stopping.
0: Yep.
1: But no vibrato. It felt very sort of, is acerbic a good word for it? Like quite pure?
0: Yeah, maybe acerbic
1: is... I'm looking for the wrong word.
0: That might be a little bit severe, but pure, yes, definitely. Okay, so we're going to hear exactly the same thing now, but now the violinist is Julia Fischer.

0: Interesting, Ed. Julia Fischer there playing the same movement from the same Bach sonata. I feel like the absence of vibrato was the decoration, because it was otherwise quite consistent on almost every note. Not the open strings, because you can't vibrato on open strings, right?
1: Mm. Yeah.
0: But everywhere else that wasn't a trill or a run, it felt like, yeah, there was definitely vibrato going on, with a very few exceptions.
1: Yes, and it then influences how slowly you play something. You know, if you're going to vibrate on a note, then that often means that you can actually sustain it for a little bit longer. It helps with the how long you can play a note. So then it affects the timing of the piece.
0: It was slower,
1: wasn't
0: it?
1: The pulse of the piece, it was slower. Yes, so vibrato is a tool that can change the music, but is it necessarily used in a good way?
0: Yeah.
1: I guess that's the example. That's the question.
0: I'm going to revise my word, not acerbic. I meant unsullied. The Rachel Barton Pine version was unsullied. It was sort of...
1: Yes, that's a great word.
0: Clearer
1: yes.
0: somehow.
1: Yeah, absolutely. I mean, Julia Fischer, what a great violinist. This is no judgment on her playing at all. It's wonderful. But it's just so fascinating to hear exactly the same music. You know, they're playing from the same notes on the page, but yet it becomes a completely different piece. Jen, you know Wolfgang Amadeus Mozart, his dad, Leopold. I mean, obviously you've met him down the pub.
0: Yeah.
1: So he wrote a book about playing the violin. He was a very fine violinist himself. And he said something which, you know, obviously we wouldn't say at all today. So just in a historical context, that this is what Leopold Mozart wrote in sort of about 1750-ish, maybe a little bit later. So he said about vibrato, he said, which he calls tremolo, there are already players who use the tremolo consistently on every note as if they have the palsy. Oh, gosh.
0: Okay, so that paints a bit of a picture. It's not comfortable, but yeah.
1: Yeah, yeah, that's right. So clearly it's something that he thinks is not a good thing. So then he talks about the motion in vibrato should be slight, and the deviation from the perfect intonation of the tone, as you said, use the word unsullied, it should hardly be perceptible to the ear. So in that way, like Arianna Saval, actually.
0: Get on board with Leopold for that statement.
1: Yeah, certainly. Then you think, well, what would Leopold have thought about Fritz Kreisler?
0: Let's find out.

0: What do you reckon then, Jen? So 1936, Fritz Kreisler, one of the great violinists who has ever lived, playing with the London Philharmonic Orchestra, Sir John Barbarolli, Brahms Violin Concerto, a lot of vibrato, right?
1: A lot of vibrato. I had the shakes. Look, it was a fashion, wasn't
0: yes.
1: it?
0: Yes, absolutely. And, you know, there is a change in his vibrato depending on what the music is doing, which is, you know, obviously it's a very, very important thing. Just like we change the intensity of our voice. I'm sure, Jen, you've got a couple of kids, right? You change the intensity.
1: Oh, yeah, I definitely have mum voice.
0: Your voice.
1: And radio voice and, like, first thing in the morning voice,
0: Yeah, absolutely. So Fritz Kreisler showing very much that constancy of vibrato with the Brahms.
1: That's it. And that was, I mean, he's early 20th century, but even before that, vibrato was becoming a constant, wasn't it, with the virtuosos, by the late 1800s. And part of fashion, like a bow tie and sparkly shoes. And a tiara. It's like bling. It is a colour. But it had more purpose and function as a colour during the Baroque than it did later on. And I guess I wonder then what happens, and I sort of think back to my own childhood of listening to music and finding that vibrato was just ubiquitous. Is there such a thing as too much vibrato?
0: Ooh, well, actually, I found a recording of Brahms again, a little bit old recording, Otto Klemperer, the Philharmonia Orchestra and Chorus. Mm-hmm.

We've got two versions of this Brahms. First of all, Otto Klemperer, and then we're going to have Roger Norrington. So what can you hear in terms of vibrato? First of all, Otto Klemperer.

0: the opening of Brahms' Requiem, Otto Klemperer, the Philharmonia Orchestra and Chorus. What would you describe in terms of, how would you describe it in terms of vibrato, Jen?
1: Well, I don't know if this was me or the recording, but I felt like the vibrato was almost getting in the way of the rhythm. Like it was making the changes from one note to another quite indistinct at times. And I'm also astonished to hear a choir using vibrato. I think that's what I heard.
0: Yes, yes. Well, look, here is a much leaner approach now. Roger Norrington, who was known for really being very, very strong in his opinions about the use of vibrato, particularly around Brahms. I mean, so many people will play Brahms with a lot of vibrato. But listen now to Roger Norrington with the North German Radio Chorus and Radio Symphony Orchestra of Stuttgart.

0: That is astonishing, Ed.
1: Isn't it?
0: Oh, it changes everything. Like, it changes the direction of the music. It changes how I feel about it. It changes how familiar it feels. I think I must have grown up listening to Otto Klemperer because when
1: I think we all did.
0: Yeah, but when I hit play on it, I was like, oh, yes, that feels familiar.
1: Yeah.
0: And it was a sort of a sitting in sensation. And I partly because it's familiar, but also I think because of the

0: vibrato, but the vibrato-less version there with Roger Norrington and the NDR Chorus and Radio Symphony Orchestra of Stuttgart, that was, it had much more direction.
1: Mm, it did.
0: And clarity. I mean, that was the biggest difference.
1: Yeah, and intensity, right?
0: Yes.
1: And you would think that it would be the other way round, that with vibrato, with moving around every note, that that would somehow make it more intense. But I feel that it doesn't. I feel that in a way it made it a little bit more waffly compared with Roger Norrington.
0: I've got an analogy for you.
1: Yeah?
0: Klemperer was Ugg boots, a bit sort of woolly, and Norrington was like high heels. Actually a little bit uncomfortable.
1: Oh, you didn't think it was comfortable?
0: Well, just not as, I don't know if it's familiarity. That might be the sort of stumbling block for me with those two recordings.
1: Yeah, that's interesting because, you know, so often Brahms can be a little bit heavy.
0: Mm.
1: You know, Brahms can be slow, it can be loud, it can sound thick.
0: Stodgy.
1: And indistinct, yes, stodgy. And with Roger Norrington, all of that disappeared.
0: Absolutely.
1: Yeah, which I must say I personally found thrilling. What did you think, dear listener?
2: This is Music Class on ABC Classic.
1: Jen, it's time for a brain break.
0: Great, let's do it. What are we doing today?
1: Well, look, we haven't done this for a while. We had a film review a little while ago and you've done a book review.
0: I did.
1: But I haven't done a book review, so I've been trying to read more recently. It's going very well. I think I'm finally literate again after too much time on social media.
0: Yeah.
1: And look, I've actually been revisiting a book which I read quite a few years ago, which is a book which you read if you are training as a Suzuki teacher and also if you are a parent or a family member of somebody who's learning through the Suzuki method.
0: Ah.
1: So this is by Shinichi Suzuki, Dr. Suzuki, who founded the Suzuki method. And the book is called Nurtured by Love. Have you heard of it, Jen?
0: I have actually, Ed. Yeah, for a very brief while, I was the parent of a Suzuki student.
1: Oh, right.
0: Not because my child disappeared, but because they gave away the violin. Just it wasn't a good fit.
1: Okay.
0: But yes, I did have the book at least on my shelf. I was trying to learn it by osmosis.
1: Okay, how did that go for you?
0: The book was unsullied.
1: That is hilarious. I love that. Well, look, I was thinking for you, dear listener, if you're yourself maybe thinking about picking up an instrument or if you have someone in your family who started an instrument, then this is a beautiful book to read. First of all, in our busy lives where we often do have slightly diminished attention spans, it's a short book. So,
0: tick.
1: Secondly, it's easy to read. There are no long words like acerbic in it.
0: Double tick.
1: Tick, that's right. And then thirdly, and most importantly, it is the most beautiful story of Dr. Suzuki's life and how he himself came to the violin, his experiences during the Second World War in Japan. He talks very movingly about the effect on the civilian population of the war in that country. Mm. And then he talks about how much music influenced himself, but then through his teaching, through his students, and through, again, the general population. So Suzuki's general idea about teaching music is that there is no such thing as talent, that talent is environment and it's nurture and experience. Which I have to say, I totally agree with.
0: Yeah.
1: That if you have somebody who says, I cannot do something, there is always a way. It's up then to the teacher and the nurturing environment
0: to find
1: a way, which is, I think, an incredibly important thing to acknowledge, definitely as a teacher, and maybe even as a parent, Jen. Like for you as a parent, you know, have you found that there's been times where your offspring, your children can do something because of how you've presented it to them?
0: Yes, actually, I can't take the credit, but my son really struggled with art assignments at the primary school level, and it was his undoing. He would just get so self-critical. And now he's gone on to high school and he's found this space in which he is being encouraged to do the art that he has the capacity to do. And it has, and I never would have imagined that in his future, but it has completely changed his attitude towards the practice of art.
1: That is wonderful.
0: Isn't it great?
1: Oh my gosh.
0: That's a huge relief.

0: Fantastic. Good on that teacher.
1: Yes.
0: That is wonderful. Okay, so look, Nurtured by Love, it's pretty easy to find. You know, there's a bunch of copies online. Jen might be even selling her copy secondhand online.
1: No, I'm going to go and read it.
0: and then just finally about this book, Nurtured by Love by Dr. Suzuki, it talks very movingly about how listening to beautiful music and spending time with music which is created in a beautiful way actually does have an effect on our heart.
1: Oh, 100%.
0: Yeah, on our vibrations. Yeah. So, you know, whether it's Otto Klemperer with all his vibrato or Roger Norrington, no vibrato, that it's going to have an effect on us. So, yeah, I really recommend this book. I think it's a really beautiful and important book.
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1: And we are talking about vibrato.
0: Yes. So now, Jen, we're getting into our plucked instrument set, but this doesn't include the harp.
1: Nope.
0: Because you can only vibrate if you're waving your harp
1: if
0: around.
1: I'm wobbling.
0: I need to see that. I need to. Okay, so the change in vibrato flamboyance in this set is, well, it's flamboyant. So starting with not a lot of vibrato.

0: Okay, so Joachim Held playing Lute in a prelude by Weiss from the A major suite. Ed, as a non-vibratoist, I have a question. When the notes are fast like that, can you still vibrato on them? Can you still shape the sound?
1: Okay. Yes, yes, yes, you can. Yeah.
0: But there still wasn't much in that.
1: No. So going now to a little bit

0: The Scottish guitarist Sean Shebe playing Walton, the third of his bagatelles. That one's called A la Cubana. Jen, first of all, how great is Sean Shebe?
1: Oh, so good.

0: good.
1: I
0: so good.
1: Love his playing. I love that piece.
0: I'd quite like to write a letter to Walton to ask for a full stop on the end of that last chord, though, because it left us hanging.
1: It actually did. But it was interesting, wasn't it? That subtle use of vibrato with Sean's playing.
0: Yeah.
1: So generally, composers do not put on their music when to do vibrato.
0: Oh, okay. It's not written.
1: No, it's not written at all. It's very much an artistic and stylistic choice. Mm-hmm. So with Sean, he has such good taste that it matched the music. Like, you know, the way that we had a, you know, like a peak of the phrase, the most tension, that's where there was a beautiful bit of vibrato.
0: Yeah, and also that rhythm and the, you know, that it's a la Cubana, it's music from Cuba. So it has a bit of that sort of, you know, slinkiness to it, the vibrato yes. kind of fit.
1: Yes, absolutely. So you go from no vibrato with the lute playing to some vibrato with Sean to basically an earthquake.

0: Oh my gosh, I love it.
1: You want a wah-wah pedal, don't you?
0: I do want everything. I want it on my cereal.
1: Pink Floyd, Comfortably Numb. Is it still vibrato when it's that wide?
0: That's a good point, actually. You could probably sleep inside that vibrato. It's so wide. You could drive a bus through it. But how great. Love it.
1: Yeah.
0: David Gilmour, what a great player.
1: Yeah.
0: So there you go. Some varieties of vibrato. Jen, do you wish you had a tremolo pedal on your harp?
1: A little bit.
0: I thought you would. Okay, so we're going now to a Dvorak section of this vibrato show.
1: Because that's a natural segue.
0: That's right. Look, I've been working on it for weeks. Two pieces now, Jen. They're kind of hard to imagine without vibrato. No tremolo pedal, but the vibrato is so subtle and so appropriate for the music. Over to you, Dvorak. And it has to be Renee Fleming.

0: Oh, Ed, I'm coming unstuck.
1: I know. I could see you coming unstuck.
0: Renee Fleming singing in the original Czech with the Czech Philharmonic Orchestra, Sir Charles Mackerras conducting Dvořák's Song to the Moon. It is just, I so often look up at artists, even colleagues sitting around me maybe on an orchestral stage, and I think, how do you do that? Like, how do you have such command of your instrument to be able to do that? But what I love about that recording in particular is the way in which Renee Fleming, she's still using vibrato judiciously.
1: Yes.
0: There are some of the peaks of those phrases, it's absent. It just goes pure. And then you hear an echo, and the flutes, for instance, do exactly what she's just done with the vibrato. So there's this aliveness in the music. They're responding to each other.
1: Yes, absolutely. Vibrato is a constant assessment and judgment. It really is it's a taste. You know, do you have good taste, or perhaps your taste is being developed in the use of vibrato? Renee Fleming absolutely had the best taste.
0: And it's an interesting question, I think. This was something that I learnt relatively late in life, that when you have, say, two singers, Mimi and Rodolfo, on stage for Puccini, say, and they're singing a duet, and the difference between that duet moment that will make or break the whole opera is whether the two singers can align their vibrato.
1: Yeah.
0: So they're not in competition with each other and creating a lot of those beats that we talked about in last week's episode of Music Class, but whether they can actually get the speed and the width of the vibrato to match. And this must be true also in string sections, right?
1: Absolutely. You know, the Goldner Quartet were absolutely perfect at matching their vibrato. They're so good at it. But speaking about string playing, one of the greatest string players ever, Jacqueline Dupré, also with Dvořák, but here's Jacqueline playing Silent Woods.

0: Jacqueline Dupre, has anyone ever made her sound like her? Dvorak, Silent Woods, Jacqueline Dupre with Daniel Barenboim and the Chicago Symphony Orchestra. Jen, that vibrato of Jacqueline Dupre's, I mean, it matches in many ways Renee Fleming, actually, doesn't it?
1: I was thinking that. It's a very human sound that she creates with her vibrato.
0: Yes, and you know, her teacher, William Cleith, who she called her cello daddy, I was so fortunate to play in a quartet, and we had a lesson with William Cleith on a music course many, many years ago. And William

0: Moncleith had a rant about vibrato,
1: oh, yeah.
0: about how important it was to vary the vibrato, to not just have this kind of
1: smear
0: of, yeah, exactly. Mm. And you know, it's something that I've never forgotten. And you can hear it in Jacqueline Dupre's playing, can't you? That every single note leads somewhere or it comes away from somewhere. And she uses the intensity and the amplitude of her vibrato to shape that journey.
1: Yeah.
0: Yeah, so important.
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1: Genevieve Lang and Ed LeBrock in the Music Classroom with you today on ABC Classic and looking at vibrato. We've been listening, comparing recordings and just understanding how vibrato has been used over the centuries and continues to be used now, perhaps with a little bit more discernment in modern times.
0: Mm-hmm.
1: There are some musicians where vibrato is just built into their being. I mean, Coleman Hawkins, who we heard right at the top of the show, it was part of his, I don't know, physiology, it seems. Actually, he started playing cello before the saxophone, so I wonder if he got his ideas on vibrato from that.
0: Yeah, I wonder. Let's just have a listen a little bit more to Body and Soul.

0: Soul, there's his solo. Jen, you know, I found a story about Coleman Hawkins.
1: Mm.
0: And I wonder for you, dear listener, whether you know whether this is true. But apparently Leonard Bernstein, when he was creating an album called, I think it was called What is Jazz, he wanted to have Coleman Hawkins, you know, the great tenor sax player, on it. And he wanted to have Coleman Hawkins play with vibrato, fine.
1: Mm-hmm.
0: Without vibrato, not fine. Coleman Hawkins apparently couldn't do it.
1: Really?
0: Yeah.
1: Also, so it really was part of his physiology.
0: It was so much part of his playing.
1: So what did they do? They had to get another saxophonist.
0: Yeah, exactly.
1: Oh.
0: Yeah.
1: He's an unsullied saxophonist. That's the word That's of the right. day for today.
0: It is. Are you going to sully it or are you going to unsully it? So sullying is often good, but it's a stylistic choice so often, isn't it?
1: It is, and you can make it on a bunch of instruments, not mine. We've established that. Nor
0: yeah,
1: the piano,
0: right.
1: For instance. Piano doesn't have vibrato. You've got to get colour in different ways on the piano, yeah. But it also applies to the trumpet.

0: That recording, Wynton Marsalis National Philharmonic Orchestra and Raymond Leopard, it's the second movement of the Hummel Trumpet Concerto. Quite a lot of vibrato there, Jen, right?
1: Well, not a lot, but...
2: Yeah, I actually found it quite nuanced and yes. fairly narrow. Like, I think sometimes yes. trumpet players, and Wynton, a jazz player also, as well as a classical player, I think in jazz, you know, or especially in big band stuff, you can get some really wide trumpet yeah. vibrato. But there, I thought it was fairly judicious, actually.
0: Yeah, absolutely. Beautiful playing. Oh, my gosh. But now, here's a recording with Crispian Steele Perkins.

0: The King's Consort, directed by Robert King, accompanying their British trumpeter, Crispian Steele Perkins. I don't know, Ed, which one did you prefer?
1: Oh, I have to say, for sort of warmth of sound, I love Wynton Marsalis because he's also got that element of surprise. He does things
0: yeah.
1: You think, oh gosh, that's just so completely thrilling. But obviously, Crispian Steele Perkins, a beautiful player, but his sound pure, still a tiny bit of vibrato. Some vibrato at the ends of phrases, but generally a much purer, much more direct sound.
0: I feel like if we were all in the living room, Winton's on the couch again with the vibrato, this comfort, this idea of comfort, and Crispian Steele Perkins might be hiding behind the curtains, like trying to stay very still and not move too much for fear of being discovered during a game of hide and seek.
1: Which one would you love to hear? Please send us in your answers on a postcard. Now, Jen, at the end of this show about vibrato, I thought we could go back to Bach.
0: Yes, please.
1: A cello suite number 5, his cello suite number 5. The saraband, it's a single line. There are no chords. The harmony is pretty woohoo. It's pretty out there. The music itself does so much. So we have 2 recordings. The question for you is, how much vibrato do you need? First of all, Mstislav Rostropovich.

0: what the music's purpose is as a dance movement from a suite.
1: Possibly. I mean, no offense to Rob Shostakovich.
0: No, oh, goodness me, no.
1: One of the great, great cellists. But yeah, his decisions in playing Bach, I think that times have changed. And we now wouldn't necessarily play Bach as you would have done necessarily in the 1960s, say.
0: Yes.
1: Or the 70s when that recording would have been made.
0: But always interested to hear what you think. Which one would you want to hear again? Or is it a case of like horses for courses? Do we need Vispelbay one day and Rostropovich another?
1: Yeah. Yeah, that's right. Exactly. And Jen, you know, there are so many instruments which don't use vibrato. When you're thinking about keyboards, piano, the horn doesn't really use vibrato. It's maybe stylistically,
0: to a degree, yeah.
1: Sometimes they do. Clarinet again, sometimes. Most percussion doesn't use vibrato, and neither does the harp.
0: No, still doesn't. Didn't at the start, still doesn't now.
1: Do you now want to learn the viola? Go on, just admit it. It's okay, just admit it.
0: What if I get better than you, Ed?
1: These days it wouldn't be hard. Jen, very quick mailbag. We have so many lovely texts and emails from you. Thank you. Mark, you've texted in to say you're loving the music class. Maybe you could do one involving Shostakovich and tell me what the da-da-da is going on there. Any piece in particular, Mark?
0: Yeah,
1: that's what I would
0: love
1: like to know.
0: Shostakovich. Let's do that one day. Definitely.
1: Let's do it. Okay, over to you, Jen, but it has to be with vibrato. Go on.
0: Class dismissed. I was going to make you do it this time, Ed.
1: Got there first.

Hello and welcome to your Dawn Chorus for this morning. Music by nature, along with classical music for the next hour, unpresented. And you're going to hear music by Alice Chance, Dulcie Holland, Franz Schubert, his beautiful Ave Maria, a slow movement from a Haydn string quartet. And you're going to start with music by Sally Greenaway. And the nature sounds you're going to hear are from the North Queensland rainforest.

Thomas Tallis's Miserere, and that was performed by the Trinity Choir, conducted by Daniel Taylor, bringing us to the end of Dawn Chorus for this morning. 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It is 6 o'clock.

0: ABC News, good morning, I'm Simon Lauder. Israeli strikes have continued across southern Lebanon overnight as a tenuous ceasefire between Israel, the US and Iran remains in the balance. Here's Middle East correspondent Matthew Doran.
1: Iran launched around 30 missiles at Israel, angry at Israel's attacks against its proxy Hezbollah in southern Lebanon and the Lebanese capital Beirut. In turn, Israel opened fire on Iran, hitting sites across the country, including air defences and a petrochemical plant. The situation appeared to be rapidly deteriorating before Iran's Central Military Command announced it would hold fire for the time being. However, its trigger for future strikes was made clear, saying Israeli aggression in Lebanon would be met with a harsh response. Those Israeli strikes over its northern border have continued, with Israel's Prime Minister Benjamin Netanyahu insisting he'll keep targeting Hezbollah with force.
0: More than 30 people have been killed by an earthquake off the south coast of the Philippines island of Mindanao. Southeast Asia correspondent Tim Swanston reports.
2: Authorities are continuing to assess the damage from a powerful earthquake which hit the south of the southern Philippines island of Mindanao yesterday morning, including the coastal city of General Santos. Philippines President Ferdinand Marcos Jr. has ordered the suspension of schools in the area and has directed disaster response agencies to immediately get to work. Search and rescue efforts are ongoing, with search is taking place in several damaged buildings. At least several dozen people have been killed, some by collapsing buildings and falling debris, while a landslide caused by the earthquake killed at least 13 people.
0: China's leader has received a grand welcome during his first visit to North Korea in 7 years. Here's China correspondent Alison Horn.
3: China's President Xi Jinping prefers leaders to come to him, most recently the presidents of America and Russia, so it makes this current trip to North Korea, his first in 7 years, even more significant. Welcomed with a military band and jubilant crowd, President Xi then met with North Korean leader Kim Jong-un, China's state media saying ties between the two countries stand at a new historical starting point, but made no mention of whether the pair discussed North Korea's nuclear program.
0: The former head of Ukraine's Supreme Court will serve 5 years in prison for bribery and corruption, Europe correspondent Mazoe Ford reports.
4: Vsevolod Kinyasev was accused of accepting a $3.8 million bribe in 2023 in exchange for a court ruling. Initially, the former head of Ukraine's Supreme Court denied any wrongdoing, but later agreed to a plea deal, which meant he had to testify against other suspects. Tackling deep-seated corruption is critical for Ukraine as it seeks ongoing financial support while continuing to fight Russia's full-scale invasion. It's also trying to progress its case to join the European Union. The war-torn country ranks 104th out of 182 countries in Transparency International's latest Corruption Perceptions Index.
0: The Australian government is facing fresh calls to raise the rate of JobSeeker and other income support payments, with new research showing the growing extent of financial hardship. Anglicare Australia's annual cost of living index has found on average a single person on JobSeeker is falling behind by $251 a week after paying for rent, food and transport. The report says an average couple with two children on JobSeeker is falling behind by $428 a week. Anglicare Australia Executive Director Casey Chambers says while the tax reforms unveiled in the recent budget are welcome, the government needs to provide

0: Add more support for job seeker recipients.
1: These payments have been falling behind since before the turn of the century. And with the kind of inflation, the kind of unpredictability of costs at the moment, it's those people on the least that are really bearing that burden of inflation and rising costs the greatest.
0: The former Roosters, Warriors and Parramatta forward Kane Evans has become just the second NRL player in history to come out as gay. The 34-year-old says he's gone public after years of addiction and homelessness as he tried to hide his identity. Evans told Nine it's a huge relief and he's hoping his own battle can help others.
2: I've been fighting a war within, you know, since I was about 15 years old, and it's not sustainable. And, you know, I was sleeping in parks, doing drugs. But I know that there's people that are struggling with the same struggle that I've gone through.
0: If you or someone you know needs someone to talk to, call QLife on 1800 184 527 or Lifeline on 13 11 14. And Australia's women's cricketers have beaten England by 5 wickets in a warm-up match for the upcoming T20 World Cup. This is ABC News.
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5: 6:05, good morning, how are you? Are you ready for your Tuesday? For those of you going back to work today after a long weekend, I apologise. Something soft, something gentle, a tad melancholic on a Tuesday morning, but stunning nevertheless. This is the music of Rachmaninoff, his Vocalese.

on ABC Classic, Rachmaninoff, his vocalizer, Opus 34, the Tasmanian Symphony Orchestra, David Stanhope, conducting. It's 6:13. This is Dora Pajacevic.

Dora Pajacevic, her Elegy in E flat major for violin and piano. That's Andre Bilou playing the violin and Oliver Trindle at the piano. 16 minutes past six, you're listening to ABC Classic. Earlier, the music club coming up for you in a composer we haven't heard before in the club. It's right around the corner.

Sean O'Boyle's music, Riley Lee playing the Shakuhachi with Dreams Are Forever, the Queensland Symphony Orchestra with Sean O'Boyle conducting. 23 past six. Look, this is a composer who we haven't heard of in early Music Club before. His name is Antonio Cebrián. He was a Spanish Renaissance composer born in about 1520, but like many of these composers, we don't know a lot about him. But what we do know about him is preserved in a big songbook. So this was in medieval and Renaissance times. These huge songbooks were the way that music of this kind survived. So it was collated into a big, an epic, essentially. And that's where we know of Antonio Cebrián. This is the kind of music that he wrote. It's deep, it's beautiful, it's very meditative. It's very Spanish.

0: Well, if you imagine one of those huge leather-bound medieval books that's absolutely packed with music, that is where you find the music of Antonio Cebrián, Spanish Renaissance composer born around 1520, and that is his Lágrimas, performed by Hesperian 20.
1: Can you believe this didn't make the ABC Classic 100 greatest of all time? This week, we're counting down the masterpieces that just missed out. 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

Chopin's Waltz in A Minor, Hélène Grimaud at the piano from an album called Memory, which is a really nice album, actually. It's kind of meandering in different ways. 25 to 7 if you're meandering this morning on your way out the door or on your way to the kitchen to make yourself some brekkie. You're in the right place. We're going to just keep it nice and chill. Max Richter, this is from Perfect Sense. It's called Luminous.

by Max Richter. It's the original soundtrack recording to Perfect Sense. That's Luminous here on ABC Classic. Just about to tick over 19 minutes to 7. This is a classical composer called Fernando Sor, who was writing in Spain around the same time as Mozart was. Interestingly, though, we know him for all of his guitar works because he wrote a lot of these kind of beginner, medium level and high level guitar works for kids who are learning the instrument. But he also wrote things like operas and ballet. He wrote a Cinderella, which was hugely successful. I don't think I've ever heard of a Fernando Sor opera or ballet being staged anywhere around the world. Also, it's a great name, isn't it, Fernando? Is that your name? Are you listening in? Are you tuning in and your name is Fernando? If you are, please get in touch. 0437 236 777. Are there any Fernandos listening this morning here in Australia? I hope so.

Bring back the music of Fernando Sor, who wrote much more than just for his guitar. But when he was writing in the classical era, he was known as, the guitar man. That was it. He was the best of the best. You're listening to his Sonata for Guitar in C Major, the fourth movement, Ricardo Galán playing the guitar on ABC Classic. It's 13 minutes to 7 on your Tuesday morning. This is the music of Glazunov, part of a four-part suite written in 1902, so the turn of the 20th century. But he sat down and he thought, I want to write something that's inspired by medieval Europe. He became quite obsessed with the history of the time. So he's called this one the Troubadour's Serenade.

It's Glazunov's music. He wrote it at the turn of the 20th century, but yeah, obsessed with medieval history at the time. The Troubadour Serenade from the Middle Ages Suite, his Opus 79, that's the Moscow Symphony Orchestra performing. Okay, we found a Fernando. I was just saying, is anyone tuning in whose name is Fernando? Fernando in Linfield, you've been listening for 26 years. There you go. Love it. Welcome to breakfast. Nice to have you part of the Bricky Club. This is by Cherubini.

The music of Cherubini, his string quartet number 6 in A minor. That's the second movement, the Andantino here on ABC Classic. Loving your messages this morning, especially after the weekend and our ABC Classic 100. But this one just came in. You didn't leave a name, so I'm not sure who you are, but you said, I've been listening since my daughter was 4 and we were tuning into Triple J and driving in the car and there was an expletive. You've written the expletive. I'm not going to read it out on the radio, but you say, I made the executive decision to change to ABC Classic after that moment. Good choice. Great choice. Now, this one is a chicane, just to take us up to the news at 7 o'clock. It's chicane that means of heaven and hell. Ooh, it was published in 1657 as part of this big Canzonette spiritual collection of music. It's quite cool. Check it out.

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0: ABC News, good morning, I'm Simon Lauder. Israel and Iran have agreed to suspend direct attacks against each other, but both insist they're poised to open fire at a moment's notice. Middle East correspondent Matthew Doran reports.
1: For more than 12 hours, there was a real fear the fragile ceasefire had been torn up. Iran launched around 30 missiles at Israel in protest over its attacks against claimed Hezbollah targets in southern Lebanon and the Lebanese capital Beirut, and Israel returned fire hitting sites across Iran. But after multiple waves of strikes, Iran's Central Military Command announced it had made its point, and the Israeli Prime Minister Benjamin Netanyahu followed suit soon after. However, Israel is continuing its attacks in Lebanon, and Iran says ongoing aggression by Israel over its northern border could prompt far harsher attacks in the near future.
0: The head of the Red Cross in the Philippines says the danger has not passed after a large earthquake that's killed at least 35 people on the island of Mindanao. The 7.8 magnitude quake triggered tsunami warnings and could be felt more than 400 kilometres away in neighbouring Southeast Asian nations. Dozens of people have also been injured. Philippines Red Cross CEO Richard J. Gordon says he's worried about aftershocks.
2: There's a lot of hanging materials that can collapse underneath the pedestrians. And of course, if you have aftershock, some buildings are already weakened and we don't want them to collapse to more people who will be injured.
0: China's president has used a rare trip to North Korea to declare he's ready to deepen ties with the country. China correspondent Alison Horn has more.
3: It's Xi Jinping's first visit to North Korea in 7 years, at a time when Pyongyang's relationship with Russia is booming and China wants North Korea back in its orbit. China's state media says President Xi committed to deepening trade and military ties, though there was no mention of whether North Korea's nuclear program was discussed. State media are also saying North Korean leader Kim Jong-un regards the development of stronger ties between the two countries as a top priority.
0: A new report has found Australians on job seeker payments are falling deeper into financial hardship as cost of living pressures mount. Anglicare Australia's annual cost of living index has found an average single person on job seeker is falling behind by $251 a week after paying for rent, food and transport. The report has found an average couple with two children on JobSeeker is falling behind by $428 a week. Anglicare Australia's Executive Director Casey Chambers says JobSeeker and other welfare payments have failed to keep pace with the rising cost of essentials.
4: So we've got a really bad situation where inflation is on the tip of everybody's tongue. But those who have the least are bearing the burden of it the most.
0: Draft legislation paving the way for dramatic changes to the National Disability Insurance Scheme is being scrutinised at three Senate hearings this week. More from Disability Affairs reporter Naz Campanella.
5: The bill proposing amendments to laws governing the NDIS is set to save the federal government around $38 billion over the next 4 years. It includes unprecedented powers for the NDIS minister, more automated decision-making, and expectations parents will provide increased supports. The first of three hearings gets underway today in Melbourne, where witnesses including advocates, NDIS providers and the Disability Discrimination Commissioner will give evidence. The government has told the ABC the design of the scheme has resulted in its cost blowing out and that the bill will address the structural causes of its growth.
0: Former NRL hardman Kane Evans has become just the second player in the game's history to publicly come out as gay, Glenn Lauder reports.
6: Kane Evans gained a reputation as an enforcer during his 131 games for the Roosters, Warriors and Parramatta between 2014 and 2021. He later joined Hull FC in the UK, but by then an off-field battle was getting harder. After his playing days were over, the now 34-year-old opened a cap.

0: cafe without success before spiralling into drug and alcohol addiction and sleeping rough. Evans has told Nine his decision to publicly reveal his sexuality is a massive relief.
1: From a young age, I know that I'm gay, but I went down every other avenue to sort of build up these walls.
0: The 34-year-old's revelation's been made more than 30 years after Ian Roberts became the first and until now only male player to come out publicly.
2: If you or someone you know needs someone to talk to, call QLife on 1800 184 527 or Lifeline on 13 11 14. ABC News. A national report has found victims of modern slavery are being let down by gaps in Australia's criminal justice system. Gavin Coote reports.
3: There have been more than 3,000 reports of modern slavery and human trafficking made to the Australian Federal Police over the last 20 years. But a report prepared for the Office of the Australian Anti-Slavery Commissioner says only about 1% of those cases have resulted in convictions. Commissioner Chris Evans says there needs to be more accountability for offenders.
4: We have to do much better at making sure it's prosecuted and victims get the justice they deserve.
3: The report also recommends an increase in support and compensation for victims.
2: Insiders within Victoria's Fire Authority have revealed concerns about an influx of data centres in Melbourne. Leanne Wong reports.
5: Data centres commonly rely on diesel generators and lithium-ion batteries in the event of power outages. But it's a combination that's troubling some members of Fire Rescue Victoria. Speaking to the ABC on the condition of anonymity, multiple FRV members revealed concerns about the fire risk posed by data centres. Planning documents show a recently fast-tracked data centre in Port Melbourne plans to store 3.5 million litres of diesel and 900 tonnes of lithium iron batteries on site. It comes as FOI documents released to the ABC also reveal WorkSafe previously objected to a West Footscray data centre over its proposed diesel storage.
2: A 17-year-old boy is the seventh person to be arrested over the death and alleged kidnapping of a man whose body was found near a playground in Melbourne's West last month. Police alleged the 30-year-old was kidnapped from a home in South Morang in Melbourne's northeast and was later found dead in Tarneit, about 50 kilometres away. Auditors have found the former Queensland government awarded a doomed $15 million contract to a cybersecurity company despite red flags. Joshua McIntosh reports.
6: In September 2024, a month before the state election, CryptoLock Holdings won a department tender to run a $15 million cybersecurity program. But within months of ABC News reports about problems with related companies, the contract was cancelled and the new state government tipped the business into liquidation while chasing $1.5 million already advanced. Now, an audit of the tender process obtained by the ABC under right to information laws highlights a series of errors in the bid, including unverified and unchecked financial information. Recommendations to improve tendering, such as additional financial checks, have been adopted.
2: The head of the New South Wales Police Organised Crime Squad says gangland hits are now being carried out for as little as a couple of $1,000. Detectives are ramping up their operations in response to recent underworld-related shootings and firebombing attacks across Sydney. Assistant Commissioner Scott Cook says offshore entities are relying on contract criminals to carry out their attacks. He says contracts are being posted online with jobs awarded to the lowest bidder.
7: I think the lowest we saw was a murder for $3,000. It started as a $300,000 contract. And so it shows you that they're not only contractors, but they're subcontractors and sub-subcontractors. And they're all using their marketplaces. They're all trying to be coordinators. And they're all off-selling risk and jobs.
2: With sport now, here's Chris Mitchell.
8: Melbourne's eighth win of the AFL season has been soured by a serious injury to Brody Miocek. The Demons beat Collingwood by 8 points, but play was halted for 10 minutes in the second quarter of the Kings' birthday match at the MCG. Miocek fell on his head during a routine tussle before being taken to hospital. Defender Jake Lever told ABC Sport he thinks his teammate will be okay.
9: He was in the ambulance and he put his arms up and sort of said, "Get going, boys." That's always good with a neck injury, that he's moving his arm. So we knew that he was all right.
8: Australia's women's cricketers have beaten England by 5 wickets in a warm-up match for the upcoming T20 World Cup. Spinner Alana King picked up 2 wickets for just 10 runs as England struggled to 6 for 157 off their 20 overs. Australia then reached the target with 10 balls remaining. And the England and Wales Cricket Board is investigating an incident in a nightclub involving its captain Ben Stokes and pace bowler Gus Atkinson following the first test match against New Zealand. The ECB says the pair had been involved in a breach of team protocols.
2: In finance, the Australian share market is expected to open around 90 points lower after the King's Birthday long weekend. It's been a mixed night on Wall Street, with the Dow Jones down by just under 0.2%, though the S&P 500 is 0.3% higher, and the Nasdaq has climbed 0.8%. Brent crude oil is up just over 1% to $94 a barrel. Gold is steady at $4,328 an ounce. And the Australian dollar is buying 70.4 US cents. You're up to date with ABC News.
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11: Another day, another $1 million, another hour together. In fact, we've got another 2 hours together. We're together until 9 o'clock this morning. Great music coming for you as well. Some Debussy from his Sweet Burger Mask, and also Elgar. I mean, we're just swimming around in that beautiful English sound coming up for you in a moment. J.S. Bach for you now. He's Violin Concerto No. 2.

That's Richard Tognetti playing with the Australian Chamber Orchestra, J.S. Bach, his Violin Concerto No. 2, the opening movement. 18 minutes past 7. Hello and good morning. You tune into ABC Classic Breakfast. Look, coming up this hour, I'm playing you some B-sides of your favourites from the ABC Classic 100. So over the weekend, we counted down from 100 to 1, the music that you voted for, that in your opinion, the greatest of all time. Across this week, Russell and Vanessa, so Russell from 9 o'clock, Vanessa from 3 o'clock, counting from 200 to 100. So I think that's actually going to be

a really interesting mix of pieces. Some huge pieces fell off. Like, we didn't hear Schubert's Ave Maria. We didn't hear Verdi's Requiem. But there are extraordinary pieces in that collection of 100. So Russell, Vanessa, all across this week. And what I'll be playing for you on Breakfast is the B-sides of the music that you voted for. So often we hear the very famous movements, but I'm going to be playing you the less famous moments, equally as gorgeous. This is Elgar, his Spanish Lady Suite.

It's a country dance, wholesome at its core. Lots of hay bales around, lots of toffee apples. Country dance from the Spanish Lady Suite by Elgar, the Royal Ballet Symphonia. Gavin Sutherland conducting at 21 past seven. When's the last time you had a toffee apple? I remember biting into one and my tooth came out as a kid. It's totally traumatic. Poulenc.

French music this morning. Poulenc's Sonata for Cello and Piano. That's the third movement. Daniel Mureschott playing the cello and Robert Gulick at the piano on ABC Classic. It's 25 past six. This is the music of Dame Ethel Smythe. Now, she was a composer, a suffragette, and she was completely upfront with all of the sexism that she experienced as a woman who composed music. Now, she often said when she wrote huge orchestral works, she was told she was not enough. And when she wrote more, in her words, delicate music, she was criticised for it not being enough. So she felt that she could never win with her music, but we celebrate it today. We celebrate what she did within the world of music and within the suffragette movement as well. Ethel Smythe, her string quartet in C minor.

Dame Ethel Smyth, unapologetically herself, always in her music, her string quartet in C minor. That's the third movement on ABC Classic, played by the Maya Quartet. The time now is 28 to 8. All this week, I'm going to be playing you the B-sides of the music that you voted for in the ABC Classic 100 because we hear the same parts, don't we? We hear the famous parts and we celebrate them, of course. But these are the moments that you might not be so familiar with. So I'm going to play you some Debussy now from his Sweet Bergamasque. This is Clair de Lune. This is the same, that Clair de Lune is only one movement of the Sweet Bergamasque. This is the second movement, the minuet, John Chen at the piano.

There you have it. It's the same suite of music as the Clair de Lune, dum bum bi da di dum, but just the second movement. The Menuet, we don't hear it very often, do we? I went out last night to see the Australian Ballet and I saw them do Romeo and Juliet, the Prokofiev Romeo and Juliet. And, you know, there's the Dance of the Nights, dum, ba-dum, ba-dum, ba-dum, ba-dum. But there are just so many parts of that ballet because it's hours long. There's so many parts of that ballet that you think, well, what's this little moment? So, yeah, it's the B-sides week, all those little parts that you might not have known existed as part of the same music that you voted for in the ABC Classic 100. Debussy, they're played by John Chen at the piano. Well, I tell you who did feature a lot of times was a one Mr. John Williams. So number 100 was Indiana Jones. That was a great way to kick it off, wasn't it? Just with the indie theme. Number 97 was Harry Potter. Too low. Jurassic Park at 72. Schindler's List came in at number 50 and Star Wars came in at number 12. So you'll hear more John Williams in your lunchtime concert today. The Queensland Symphony Orchestra performing a lot of his scores. Here they are, the Queensland Symphony Orchestra playing the music of Bellini.

The Queensland Symphony Orchestra, Diana Doherty playing the oboe with Bellini's Oboe Concertino in E-flat major. That's the second movement. Werner Andreas Albert conducting. I am gutted E.T. didn't make it, someone says. I know, right? I mean, there are so many moments and so many should have been higher moments, as always, in every ABC Classic 100. But I think especially because this one was greatest of all time, there were a lot of pieces that missed out that we know and love. Someone says, which piece were you most disappointed to not see make the top 100? I actually genuinely was very sad that Danny Boy didn't make it in. Look, I know we got a lot of thoughts on if Danny Boy as melody is classical music or not, but just if you think greatest of all time, it's something that really hits home. And a lot of pieces I think that, you know, wouldn't be very appropriate to play on breakfast. Not necessarily breakfast listening and maybe not as well known, but to me, greatest of all time. And one of those, we will talk about it one day on the show, but A Threnody by Penderecki to the victims of Hiroshima, which is extraordinary listening. It's very difficult to listen to. It's a very dissonant approach to writing music, but we will discuss it one day because it's a beautiful piece in many ways, but yes, not easy listening by any means, but to me that's one of the ones I voted for and didn't, no way near made it. I don't think even made it into the top 400, but definitely in my opinion one of the greatest of all time. This is Handel is What a Music Suite.

Well, we're deep in debrief mode. Pieces that didn't make it into the ABC Classic 100 over the weekend. Handel's Water Music, his suite number two. That's the second movement, A la Hornpipe, with the Concert de Naissance, Jordi Savall leading. But yeah, lot of outrage. And I mean, guess now is the time, isn't it? Now is the time to say, oh, wow, what didn't make it in? And that is why Russell and Vanessa, from 9 a.m. every day and 3 p.m. every day, they're counting down from 200 to 100, which I think will be very, very interesting. So tune in with Russell and Vanessa across the week to hear that countdown, which is sometimes separated by only a vote. As we've been hearing, one vote separating pieces. It was that close. Franz Liszt for you now. This is his Waltz Impromptu on ABC Classic 100.

Leif Ove Ontner's playing Franz Liszt, his waltz impromptu, numbers 1 and 2 here on ABC Classic. 6 minutes to 8. Here is Håkon Hardenberger playing the music of Telemann.

Håkon Hardenberger playing the trumpet. Michael Laird also on trumpet at the Academy of St. Martin in the Fields with Telemann's Concerto in E-flat major. That's the second movement here on ABC Classic. Coming up to news time at 8 o'clock, also after the news and music continues, and we're ripping some B-sides this morning. In fact, across the week here on ABC Classic.

0: You're listening to a traditional Jewish tune called Reiko. That's Avi Avital playing the mandolin and his ensemble Between Worlds. Back with you after the news, coming up to 8 o'clock.
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1: ABC News, good morning, I'm Simon Lauder. The United Nations is urging Israel and Iran to abide by the conditions of their ceasefire after the two sides traded blows. The Israeli military is continuing to launch attacks on southern Lebanon, but both Israel and Iran have agreed to halt strikes against each other for now. The IDF says it's since intercepted an aerial target launched from Yemen. UN Deputy Spokesperson Farhan Haq says the UN is deeply concerned by the escalation.
2: We are alarmed by the overnight escalation, including renewed strikes in the southern suburbs of Beirut yesterday and reported Hezbollah strikes into northern Israel. We urge all actors to exercise maximum restraint and refrain from any action that could further inflame an already volatile situation.
1: The International Criminal Court's chief prosecutor has been formally suspended. Karim Khan, who investigates war crimes, crimes against humanity and genocide, had already stepped aside temporarily amid an investigation into accusations of sexual abuse. He rejects allegations of wrongdoing. Back home, and independent Senator David Pocock is questioning how Australians will benefit from the dozens of data centres being built here, likening it to his recent push for a new tax on gas companies. Figures from the tax office show some data centre companies are generating hundreds of millions of dollars in income but paying no tax in Australia. While there could be legitimate reasons for that, Senator Pocock is calling on the government to make sure Australians get a fair share of the benefits.
3: If you are going to come and do business here, you have to, one, actually pay tax here in Australia, and two, have some very firm guarantees around things like energy usage, water usage, that Australians are not going to have to pay the price of hosting this infrastructure.
1: A national report is calling for improvements to the way cases of modern slavery are identified and investigated after finding just 1% of reports have resulted in a conviction. The report, prepared for the Office of Australia's Anti-Slavery Commissioner, has found about 3,000 cases of modern slavery reported over the last 20 years. Just 41 have led to a conviction being recorded. Commissioner Chris Evans says barriers to reporting cases include a lack of community awareness, fear of deportation, and limited access to compensation. He says police and prosecutors need to closely look at how the system could better detect and crack down on cases of modern slavery.
4: Despite the best will in the world, despite strong laws, we're not getting the results. The figures prove that, and unfortunately we're seeing victims not being able to see their perpetrators convicted, not getting any compensation, and really losing faith in our justice system.
1: Disability advocates say proposed changes to the National Disability Insurance Scheme will reduce the quality of life for participants by stripping back individualised supports in favour of automated assessments. Stevie Langhausen from Disabled People Against Cuts will speak against the federal government's plans for the NDIS at today's public Senate hearing. He says, as a dad and a wheelchair user, he believes proposed 50% cuts to social and community participation supports will harm the community.
5: Legislation actually removes the idea of individualisation from the principles of NDIS planning, and it also opens the floodgates for automated and algorithmic decision making from who gets onto the scheme to what kinds of supports are given to people once they're already on.
1: Former Roosters, Warriors and Parramatta forward Kane Evans has become just the second NRL player in history to come out as gay. The 34-year-old says he's gone public after years of addiction and homelessness as he tried to hide his identity. Evans has told Nine it's a huge relief, and he's hoping his own battle can help others.
6: I've been fighting a war within, you know, since I was about 15 years old, and it's not sustainable. And, you know, I was sleeping in parks, doing drugs. But I know that there's people that are struggling with the same struggle that I've gone through.
1: If you or someone you know needs someone to talk to, you can call QLife on 1800 184 527 or Lifeline on 13 11 14. Somali soccer referee Omar Artan, who was set to be the first from his country to officiate at the World Cup finals, has been denied entry to the United States. The 2025 African Men's Referee of the Year was barred from entering the country at Miami International Airport and is currently in Turkey. No reason for Artan's repatriation has been issued by the US immigration authorities, but Somalia is one of several countries on a travel ban list introduced by President Donald Trump's administration.

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2: 8:05. Good morning. It's Tuesday, the 9th of June. Coming up for you this hour, oh, some really stunning pieces. In a moment, I've got a nocturne by Chopin that is just the perfect antidote to going back to work this morning if you've just come off the back of a long weekend. But we're off and away with A Masquerade by Carl Nielsen.

Carl Nielsen, his Masquerade Overture. He was born on this day in 1865, so happy birthday, Carl Nielsen, the Danish National Symphony Orchestra performing. Just about to tick over 10 minutes past 8 on ABC Classic. Across this week, I'm playing you the B-sides of music that you voted for in the ABC Classic 100. Often with these bigger works or collection of pieces, we hear the most popular. So I'm playing you the melodies that you might not know exist as part of these sets. Chopin, from his set of nocturnes, this is one we don't hear very often, and it's stunning. It's his nocturne number 21.

Set of Nocturnes by Chopin came in at your number 31 in the ABC Classic 100. A moment from the Nocturnes that we didn't hear across the weekend, the Nocturne number 21, Fazil Say at the piano. We're spinning B-sides for you all this week on ABC Classic Breakfast. You know, the parts of these very famous collection of pieces or full operas, full ballets that you didn't get to hear over the weekend. In fact, that you don't get to hear very often. Graham, you say, this is fantastic. We need to do it all the time. Totally agree. Blue Rose by Elena Katz-Chern, and this is the Goldner String Quartet on ABC Classic.

the Golden String Quartet, Eleni Katsonen's Blue Rose. That's an ABC Classic recording. 17 past eight. Very good morning to you. Coming up, we're going to Scotland for a traditional Scottish folk tune. But which one? I hear you ask. Also, Henry Littolf and his very party Concerto Symphonique, which is just full of life and full of energy. Dvorak, his Slavonic dances for you now.

Dvorak's Slavonic Dances. That's his Opus 46, number 8. The Czech Philharmonic Orchestra performing at 22 past 8. More piano magic coming up for you. And as I said, we're going to Scotland for some beautiful Scottish fresh air and a folk melody. This is Corelli, his Concerto Grosso in F.

0: It's the Avicen Ensemble with Corelli's Concerto Grosso in F, the fourth movement, 26 past 8.
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Henry Liotolfi's Concerto Symphonique No. 4. That's the second movement. Ian Munro there playing the piano, the Tasmanian Symphony Orchestra, David Porceline conducting. You'll hear more of the TSO in your evening concert tonight. Joel Carnegie with you from 8 o'clock. And they'll be performing some Elgar. Beautiful, beautiful show coming your way. 26 to 9. We're going to Scotland in a moment, but first, your album of the week. This is it's all about Mozart. In fact, it's all about Mozart and his obsession and love of the horn. His Horn Concerto No. 2, the third movement. Martin Owen is your hornist with Manchester Camerata.

It's your album of the week, Martin Owen playing the horn, the Manchester Camerata and the Horn Concerto No. 2 by Mozart. That's the nice bouncy rondo, the third movement. 22 to 9 on ABC Classic. Carol, you've written in, you say, where can I find the 200 to 100 countdown after the weekend, those pieces that didn't quite make it in? Well, it's happening for you this week, so that countdown continues. Russell Torrance and Vanessa Hughes both counting down 200 to 101. So there you have it, all the pieces that just didn't miss out, and there were a lot in there that we adore so much. So that'll be a really interesting week to see what comes in. So tune in across the week with Russell Torrance from 9 o'clock, Vanessa Hughes from 3 o'clock to hear what didn't quite make it. And it's a channel for your outrage. This is a traditional Scottish tune. It's called Gotta Old Come Out the Amory.

It's such a good rendition, isn't it? Just putting some energy into your Tuesday morning, a traditional Scottish tune called Cuckold Come Out the Amory, and the musicians of Saint-Julien performing. 17 minutes to nine. Don't you wish you could just immerse yourself fully in Scottish folk music? So good. It does feel like fresh air. Beethoven for you now. We've been exploring B-sides here on Breakfast, and we will be across the week. The parts of the music that you voted for in the ABC Classic 100 that you didn't get to hear over the weekend, of course, with 100 pieces, there wasn't enough time to play them all out because some of them were hours-long operas and ballets, some of them short, but there you have it. We could only play excerpts of these pieces that you voted for. So across the week, playing you the moments that you didn't get to hear, your number 80 across the weekend was Beethoven's Piano Sonata number 8, known as his Pathetique. This is the third movement.

is from the Pathétique, the piano sonata number 8 by Beethoven, the third movement. It came in at number 80 over the weekend in the ABC Classic 100 Greatest of All Time. But we didn't quite get enough time to listen to that movement. So there you have it this morning, delivered straight to your ears, Maurizio Pollini at the piano. 12 minutes to 9, Megan Burslem with you. Russell Torrance is right around the corner and he is counting down from 200 to 101. All the pieces that missed out, all the pieces that you're enraged didn't quite make it in. So Russell with you shortly with some of those. Symphony number 4 for you now by Tchaikovsky. We're with the London Symphony Orchestra and this is the fourth and final movement.

Tchaikovsky, his Symphony No. 4, that's the fourth and final movement. On this day in 1904, the London Symphony Orchestra gave its inaugural concert. They were the London Symphony Orchestra there? So there you go. What is that, 122 years ago? Should never do maths live on radio, should I? Down Under and Oseda conducting the LSO here on ABC Classic Breakfast, 3 minutes to 9.

0: Nice little trumpet number to take us up to 9 o'clock on Russell Torrance. It's by Fritz Kreisler, Schön Rosmarin. And you're listening to Sergei Narokayev play the trumpet. Russell Torrance waiting for you.
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1: 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It happens every single day here on ABC Classic from 9 until 10. I mean, everything on ABC Classic is fantastic, but this is the best bit, just between you and me, all right? Bach, Vivaldi.

Elgar's Enigma Variations, all of them are portraits of Elgar's friends, with a couple of exceptions. He saves the last moment for himself. There's one about a dog. But Movement 9 is the most famous, and that's that important friend that everyone has in their life, the friend that always picks you up when you're down. August Jaeger was this particular friend, who happened to also be a colleague of Elgar's. He was his publisher. But Jaeger was the guy who, when Elgar was thinking about throwing in the towel, said, "No, you are a good composer. You will continue." And that's the sentiment there. Variation 9 of the Enigma Variations. Nimrod, performed on Gadigal Country by Sydney Symphony Orchestra and Maya Fredman on ABC Classic. Bach in a little while. But a magical work now on Your Essentials Are. Written in the 1600s for the Sistine Chapel in the Vatican by Allegri. Miserere me. Here's the Marian Concert and Rory McCleary.

piece of music by Allegri that was only allowed for hundreds of years to be performed in the place for which it was written, the Sistine Chapel. So there's a great deal of mystery around the piece of music as it was originally. But then various people managed to smuggle it out. The most famous story is Mozart, who's meant to, as a teenager, have visited the Sistine Chapel and have been able to write the whole thing down so that it could be sneakily taken out of the Sistine Chapel. Allegri's Miserere, there's the Marian Consort with Rory McCleary. You're listening to ABC Classic. This is your Essentials Hour. It's good, isn't it? My name's Russell Torrance, by the way. Some movie music coming your way very soon, but Bach now. 130 is the number of this cantata. Wachet auf, ruft uns die Stimme. Wake up, the voice calls to us. A famous chorale prelude from it, performed with the BBC Philharmonic.

It's originally from a Bach cantata, like a series of pieces of music intended for church service. And that cantata was Wachet auf, ruft uns die Stimme. The Wake Up the Voice calls to us, but the famous chorale prelude, Zion Hears the Watchman's Voices. And that performance of it from the BBC Philharmonic, it's an orchestral version by Andrew Davis, by the way. The BBC Philharmonic conducted by Martin Brabbins on ABC Classic. Louis Ferenc was a French pianist and composer in the middle of the 19th century. And here she is, just after the time she was admitted as the first female professor at Paris Conservatorium. Her piano trio number 2, you're going to hear the third movement.

It's Louise Farang, Piano Trio number 2, and you heard the sprightly third movement of it on ABC Classic, performed by the Linos Ensemble. My name is Russell Torrance. This is your Essentials Hour. It happens every day on ABC Classic between 9 and 10. It's just like, I'm the cat who got the cream when I play you this music. It's the best classical music. It's your Essential Classics. Music by Nina Rota in a little while, and a bit of a shock revelation about Chopin. Here's Vivaldi, a flautino concerto, a recorder to you and me, Genevieve Lacey with the Australian Brandenburg Orchestra.

0: There's so many wonderful concertos from Vivaldi. I mean, for a lot of his life, he was a teacher and his students were learning different instruments. And so his solution to getting things for them to play was to compose it. And we're all beneficiaries of that. A flautino concerto, so a recorder concerto in C by Vivaldi, the opening movement, performed by Genevieve Lacey and the Australian Brandenburg Orchestra, directed by Paul Dyer. Your Essentials Hour on ABC Classic. In just a moment, some creepy film music from the 1970s.
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I think it's 1972 that Nina Rota wrote the music for The Godfather. And there's the love theme. There's not a lot of romance in the movie, is there? But, you know, there's the love theme from the original soundtrack recording. You're listening to ABC Classic, a waltz from Johann Strauss II coming your way in the Essentials Hour. It was great over the weekend, wasn't it? The Classic 100, greatest of all time. And there was music in your top 100 by Chopin. Some nocturnes by Chopin. These are pieces of music that evoke the nighttime, the evening. Very gentle and song-like pieces of music. Did Chopin come up with the idea of the nocturne? He's associated with it. Well, he didn't. Here's a piece of music that's a nocturne for piano, written when Chopin was two, by somebody else, by the Irish composer John Field, who bumped into Chopin when they were both in Paris for a time, and Chopin took up the idea of the nocturne, taking John Field's lead. Nocturne number one by John Field, performed by Miho O'Rourke.

Nocturne number one by John Fields, the Irish composer who influenced Chopin. Performed by Micheál O'Rourke on ABC Classic. Voices of Spring is the Johann Strauss II waltz coming up for you in a little while. But here's Percy Grainger, Australian composer. I mean, his family came from Adelaide, but he himself was from Melbourne and then lived for a while in London and then eventually went to the United States. He even became a United States citizen so that he could sign up to the United States military during World War I. And so a lot of his music, that's why a lot of his music's for military band, because he was involved with military bands in the United States. But they still have quite a British flavour. He was very keen on lots of British folk songs from his time there. This is The Lads of Wamfrey by Percy Grainger, the Royal Northern College of Music Wind Orchestra, and Clark Rundell.

0: very stirring, isn't it?
1: Woke you up, didn't it? Music by Percy Grainger, The Lads of Wanfrey. That march performed by the Royal Northern College of Music Wind Orchestra and Clark Rundell. And if you're new to ABC Classic and you like the sound of that, there's a whole show dedicated to music from brass bands and concert bands. It's called Bandstand. 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This is ABC Classic, and this is The Voices of Spring.

0: The Strauss family had quite a thing going in 19th century Vienna. I mean, there was the dad, Johann Strauss Sr., and any member of the family that they could cajole into being part of the family business, writing very successful waltzes and polkas, you name it, and running a dance band. And the most famous of those brothers, Johann Strauss II, and that's Voices of Spring. You know, it's the middle of the winter, but you can but dream, can't you? Voices of Spring, Frühlingsstimmen. Maybe you heard a dance to that. The Johann Strauss Ensemble, directed by a Vienna-based Australian musician, Russell McGregor, for you on ABC Classic. Hope you enjoyed it.
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0: Well, there's some important business to be getting on with, okay? You had your Classic 100 Greatest of All Time over the weekend, and it was fantastic. Thank you for being there with us throughout the weekend on the text line and on social media. By the way, I've not given you the text line number so far today. 0437 236 777 is the text line number. But one thing that strikes me from the weekend is how much music is left out. We have so much wonderful music that we share, don't we? And you only heard 100 pieces of music over the weekend. So this week on ABC Classic at this time, 10 o'clock in the morning, and also with Vanessa Hughes on Classic Drive from 3 p.m., counting down from 200